0: Washington U in 2003, he was hired as a career firefighter by Jefferson County, was promoted to lieutenant, and became battalion chief in 2021. As deputy chief, he hopes to prioritize ongoing training, not just for firefighters, EMTs, and paramedics, but also for lieutenants, captains, and battalion chiefs. Two Port Townsend High School students and one Chimicum High School student won this year's League of Women Voters of Jefferson County High School essay contest. The question for this year was, how, as voters, can we ensure that democracy is safe and citizens feel secure? First place winner Livia Lee wrote, quote, "Democracy doesn't end at the ballot box," unquote, and is a 12th grader at Port Townsend High School. Second place winner Amber Anzik is an 11th grader at Port Townsend High School, and she wrote, quote, "A modest colony's take on democracy," unquote. And Finley Jackson, an 11th grader at Chimicum High School, won third place with, quote, "The importance of local elections," unquote. All essays are available to read in this week's issue of The Leader and on the League of Women Voters Jefferson County website, lwvwa.org/Jefferson. Fans of Port Townsend's Chetsamoka Park will be excited to learn the park has several construction projects kicking off this summer. Over the summer, the kitchen shelter will be rebuilt. There will be maintenance work done on the gazebo. The existing restroom will be remodeled and updated, and a new swing set with a universal design will be added, all in time for an open house at the park on July 9th. To learn more about the projects, visit the link provided in the transcript of this broadcast. And finally, Port Townsend's Rakers Car Club will hold their 24th annual car show this Saturday at Jefferson County Memorial Field in Port Townsend. Vehicle registration will take place inside the gate from 7 a.m. to 9:30 a.m., and the show will open to the public at 9:30 a.m. Awards will be presented at 2:30 p.m., and dash plaques will be offered to the first 150 entrants. 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I'm Diane Walker. Thank you for listening, and have a great Father's Day weekend.
1: 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On tonight's entertainment calendar, the Buck Ellard Duo is spotlighted at Vintage from 4 to 6 p.m., live Bossa Nova Jazz with Harbor Jazz at the Bottle Shop inside the Bishop Hotel from 5 to 7 p.m., board game night at Strange Days Comics and Games commences from 5 p.m. to 8:30 p.m. There's also a Dungeons & Dragons session with DM Cougar from 6 to 9 p.m. The Keg and I in Port Havelock will be hosting an open mic night from 5:30 to 7:30 p.m. Roots Fusion Dance is happening at Brigitte's Loft upstairs above Bazaar Girls Yarn Shop. Dancing on the loft's newly renovated dance floors from 7 p.m. to 9:30 p.m. Open mic night tonight at the Crazy Otter in Port Havelock from 7:30 to 9 p.m. Steven Spielberg's new thriller Disclosure Day plays at the Rose Theater tonight, alongside the World War II drama Pressure at the Rosebud. The Sheep Detectives continues at the Starlight Room. See the Rose Theater's website for showtimes and tickets. And coming soon, on Friday, Old Time Fiddle Tunes with Dave and Friends returns to Taps at the Guardhouse in Fort Worden from 3 to 5 p.m. Jean Lenke brings her jazz vocal stylings to Vintage from 4:30 to 6:30 p.m. Guitarist Ryan Hoffman is featured at the Old Alcohol Plant in Port Havelock from 5 to 7 p.m. The Port Townsend Main Street program teams with Third Space Collective to bring Wax on Water to the Tyler Street Plaza from 5:30 p.m. to 8:30 p.m. This new summer series featuring live vinyl sets from DJ Lunch Lady, DJ Ocean Spray, DJ Wanaka, and DJ Dawn Patrol invites the community to slow down, linger downtown, and enjoy an evening of music, connection, and waterfront vibes. The upbeat sounds of Combo Choro live in the stage at Finn River Cidery with an evening of acoustic Brazilian music from 7 to 9 p.m. At the Quilcene Lantern, The Golden Road, the music of the Grateful Dead takes the stage at 8 p.m. until 11 p.m. Disclosure Day and the horror hit Obsession continue at the Wheel In Motor Movie. Gates open at 7:45 p.m. with showtime at dusk. See the Wheel In website for more information. And DJ Adaptogen and DJ Bowboy Bebop will spin the tunes at the Uptown Pub from 9 o'clock to 11:30 p.m. On Saturday, the Rakers Car Club 24th Annual Car Show rolls into Memorial Field in downtown Port Townsend, offering an impressive lineup of classic cars and timeless favorites. Doors open at 9:30 a.m. and awards will be presented at 2:30 p.m. The Spring Music Series at Vintage features the Paul Rogers Trio from 4:30 p.m. to 6:30 p.m. Saturday Sounds with rotating local musicians continue at the Bishop Block Bottle Shop from 5 to 7 p.m. The MKB Trio brings classic covers and original tunes on acoustic and electric guitars, djembe, and percussion to the Keg and I in Port Hadlock from 6 to 8 p.m. Also on Saturday, the Dimitri Matheny Group bring a balance of fresh original works with familiar jazz classics, hard bop, and West Coast cool to the Finn River Cidery stage from 7 to 9 p.m. See the Finn River website for more details. John Greyhound Maxwell and the Hounds of Townsend take the stage at the Old Alcohol Plant in Port Hadlock from 5 to 7 p.m. Out at the Quilcene Lantern, it's Solstice Opry and Honky Tonk featuring the Boy Howdies. Show starts at 6 o'clock and goes until 11 p.m. Salish Swing returns to Port Townsend and the American Legion Hall with two Lindy Hop workshops from 1:30 to 4 p.m. and a beginning swing lesson at 6:30 p.m., followed by social dancing at 7 o'clock until 10 p.m. And it's karaoke night with Louie's World at the Uptown Pub from 9 p.m. to 1 a.m. On Sunday, the Pub Scouts play at the Old Alcohol Plant in Port Hadlock from 11 a.m. to 1 p.m. KPTZ joins Finn River, the North Olympic Salmon Coalition, and the Marine Science Center for Solstice Salmon Days, starting at 12 noon, featuring a reading from Nikki McClure, a maker's market, and a performance by Dunava, an Eastern European women's choir, at 5 o'clock. It's all happening at Finn River Cidery. See their website for more information. It's the Jamie Findlay Trio taking the stage at Vintage from 3 p.m. to 5 p.m. Deadwood Revival plays at Taps at the Guardhouse from 4 to 6. Acclaimed singer-songwriter Lucy Clearwater visits the Quilcene Lantern at 7 p.m. Ms. Clearwater will also perform Monday, June 22nd, at the Rain Shadow Recording Studio located at 200 Battery Way inside Fort Worden. And finally, the Mississippi Hot Dogs hold court at the Uptown Pub from 7 to 9 p.m. That's it for the Thursday calendar. Don't forget to submit your events to calendar at kptz.org 1 week ahead of time.
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5: Aitskwachinuschayacha, which means good day, my friends, in Nustlaimutsin, or the Tsklallam language, the language of the local Tsklallam people. My name is Timothy O'Connell of the Jamestown Tsklallam tribe. The Tsklallam word of the week is puk, which means the color white. I'll say the word twice more. Puk. Puk. Used in a sentence, puk. Chanas, which means, my teeth are white. Hotlington Atsa and Ahla. Hoyt Queen is Chayacha. Thank you for being with us today and goodbye for now. This is Timothy O'Connell of the Jamestown Squalum Tribe. 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
8: From Feature Story News in Washington, I'm Kate Fisher. The White House has defended concessions made in the interim Iran peace deal. Under the terms, Washington would immediately waive oil sanctions on Iran, a concession that goes further than the 2015 nuclear deal signed under President Barack Obama. Nick Harper reports from Washington.
9: In terms of what else is laid out in this deal, we know that now the US and Iran are pledging mutual respect for sovereignty, so they are saying they will no longer attack one another. There will be a joint mechanism to make sure that what's been agreed in this text is actually implemented. And amongst that, the US military will be remaining in place, really as leverage, to make sure that the Iranians are on side during the next 60 days. Also, the US is permitting Iranian oil exports under certain waivers. And some of those Iranian frozen funds and assets, they will be partially unfrozen.
8: US Defense Secretary Pete Hegseth has announced a Pentagon review of American forces in Europe. Ukraine's President Volodymyr Zelensky also attended the meeting of defense ministers in Brussels, pressing allies for additional air defense systems after another Russian strike on the city of Sumy. Will Denslow reports from Brussels.
10: He met last night with Mark Rutte, the NATO Secretary General. He had a meeting with NATO's defence ministers to discuss continued support. This comes as Mark Rutte estimates that Russia is losing upwards of 35,000 forces each and every month. He says that is signs that Ukraine is in a strong position on the battlefield, but says yet more support is needed. Also calls for more support to defend Ukraine's skies. There's overnight another strike on the Ukrainian city of Sumy.
8: New York City became a sea of bright orange and blue on Thursday morning as millions of basketball fans descended on Lower Manhattan to celebrate the New York Knicks. The city's basketball team won its first national championship in 53 years last weekend, prompting wild celebrations throughout the five boroughs. From New York, Mitch McCann reports.
11: The parade announced by the city's mayor, Sarah Mamdani, shortly after the Knicks' victory, was in the planning before the final match and will see 10,000 police officers on the streets during the parade. According to reports, that will include officers from heavy weapons teams, explosive detection dogs, and members of the transit highway and aviation units. The Knicks will travel up 17 blocks through Lower Manhattan, including a route near City Hall called the Canyon of Heroes, before taking part in a ceremony where they'll be presented with a key to the city. It's reported that the Knicks have also accepted an invitation to the White House, where they'll meet with the president, the first NBA team to do so during Donald Trump's tenure. Mitch McCann, New York.
8: From bureaus worldwide, this is FSN.
12: With FSN Spotlight, I'm Simon Marks, looking in more detail today at the ceasefire extension agreement that Iran and the US have now signed. It is going into effect immediately. But is it worth the paper it's printed on? Leon Panetta is a former US Defense Secretary and veteran of the Clinton and Obama administrations.
13: The good news is the straits are open and that the ceasefire is going to be extended for 60 days. The bad news is that we've virtually given Iran total control of the Straits of Hormuz, which gives them a tremendous amount of leverage and a tremendous influence in the Middle East for the future. Secondly, Israel is not part of this agreement. And if they're not part of this agreement, I'm not sure you can hold the ceasefire together. And lastly, all of these other issues are going to have to be dealt with in 60 days of negotiation. That's a very short time frame in order to resolve particularly the nuclear issues, which demand a tremendous amount of very complex approaches in order to guarantee that they do not achieve a bomb.
12: Some top Republicans are giving the deal the thumbs down. Senator Ted Cruz of Texas faulted it for giving billions of dollars to theocratic lunatics who want to murder Americans. But Vice President J.D. Vance said it will create a safer, more prosperous world. With FSN Spotlight, I'm Simon Marks.
8: Our main news again. The White House has defended concessions it's made in the interim Iran peace deal. Under the terms, Washington would immediately waive oil sanctions on Iran. U.S. Defense Secretary Pete Hegseth has announced a Pentagon review of American forces in Europe. And New York City has become a sea of bright orange and blue as millions of basketball fans descended on Lower Manhattan to celebrate the New York Knicks. And that's the latest feature story news. Kate Fisher reporting.
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14: Did you know there used to be a spit between the Hadlock area and Indian Island which could be driven over at low tide? That's how the 300 residents of Maristone Island got to and from the mainland until 1915, when shipping interests convinced Congress to fund dredging a canal there, so ships could save an hour and some rough water en route between Port Townsend Bay and Point South. The Portage Canal opened in 1915, turning what had been a peninsula into two islands, Indian Island and Maristone. Maristone residents and hundreds of soldiers at Fort Flagler were not pleased and had to rely on a scow pushed by a wooden launch to traverse the canal, until 1928, when Maristone residents convinced the Port Commission to provide a ferry. The commission took it to the voters, who approved the ferry overwhelmingly. A local boat builder was chosen to build the new vessel, 58 feet long, with a small cabin and room for six vehicles. It had a spoon-shaped bow which allowed it to run up on the beach, lower its ramp, and discharge traffic. In 1929, she was christened Nordland with a bottle of Maristone Island Loganberry juice. Although the Nordland had several accidents over the 23 years of service, she was beloved by Indian Island and Maristone residents. As the population of Indian Island and Maristone grew, pressure on Army engineers to span the canal with a tall bridge had been building for years, thanks to Maristone farmers on one side and the military on the other. In 1952, the bridge opened and the Nordland ended its service. The little ferry was bought by an Orcas Island resident for $700. Once in the San Juans, the Nordland was a tireless workhorse, hauling trucks and bulldozers from island to island. Finally, in 2007, after 76 years, the Nordland, then one of the oldest working commercial vessels in Coast Guard records, was scrapped. Thanks to Working Port, 100 Years of the Port of Port Townsend, the excellent new book by Scott Wilson, for this story.
3: Did You Know? With Kate Dwyer. Interesting and often unusual vignettes about our local history from 91.9 KPTZ.

0: Hello, this is Deborah on Kelso, host of this edition of Nature Now for the first week of August. This week, we are very happy to have for you part two of the conversation that we started with biologist extraordinaire Jeff Hammerson last week, talking about the woodpeckers of the Olympic Peninsula. Welcome, Jeff.
1: Well, happy to be back.
0: Oh, we're happy to have you back. Last week, we got so wrapped up in current natural history events, we had such fun talking about all the cool stuff that's going on that we didn't really talk very much about woodpeckers. So,
1: So for the past week, we didn't go outside at all.
0: I'm reluctant to crack open that door, but is there something that you'd like to say that we haven't said about cool stuff that's going on out there?
1: I think we should actually move on to woodpeckers.
0: Okay. Well, anyway, there's a lot to say about woodpeckers because they are really remarkable. And what some people don't realize is that what remarkable keystone species they are. In preparing for the show, I spent some time with Paul Banik's wonderful book, The Owl and the Woodpecker. He's a marvelous photographer, and he's a really good writer, too. And he was talking about how important woodpeckers are to other species, especially to some of the small owls, that over half of the owl species in North America rely upon woodpeckers for their nesting cavities, and almost a third of all our forest vertebrate species nest or roost in cavities, and many of these are created by woodpeckers, too.
1: Yeah, I mean, you'd want to sort of list them, but there's so many you can't list them. But things like flying squirrels, bluebirds, and I'm pretty sure that Pacific tree frogs use those as refuges if they're not occupied by woodpecker at the time. But who knows? Maybe they cohabitate. Nobody really knows. Many, many kinds of animals use those for sure. And as we mentioned last time, some of the trees that the woodpeckers use, you might not think of being a valuable tree like some of the willows around here, that they live 30 or 40 years and they kind of, many of them just kind of die and then fall over. But in that period of time toward the end of their lives, when they're starting to decay, they have so many woodpeckers drilling into them and creating cavities. So they become valuable places. Of course, many other trees as well, but in a word for the willow.
0: You know, I've been astonished. You know, a lot of people think of willow as a garbage tree. It's like, meh, not good wood to burn, you know. But on my property, it is one of the most valuable trees. I mean, both for nesting and feeding, because it decays. And it seems like the leaves attract a lot of insects. You always see the birds gleaning underneath the leaves and combing through the trees. And so I have gained a lot of respect for our native willow.
1: Yeah. Woodpeckers certainly make use of them in abundance.
0: So. Yes, indeed. Another cool thing about woodpeckers is like their extraordinary physiology, right? I mean, how rigid their skull is to withstand all that hammering and the extraordinary tongue that winds around the inside of their skull.
1: Yeah, so everyone wonders about the drumming and the pecking and why woodpeckers don't suffer concussions and brain injuries. And, you know, there's been a lot of micro anatomical studies of woodpecker skulls, and there's some little features like spongy bone or the fact that their brain is really tightly packed into the skull. It doesn't, there's not much space around it.
0: Not much rattle space
1: inside
0: there. Not
1: much room to slosh around. And those things certainly help with the shock absorbing qualities. But it turns out that a lot of the shock of impact, the energy there, goes into the tree to begin with. So we forget about that when they peck into the tree, things go flying or sound is made, and that's where some of the energy goes. Mm-hmm. And there was a recent study published that showed that 99% of the energy of impact moves down the neck and into the body and doesn't go to the brain at all.
0: Huh.
1: So when you look at a woodpecker skull and so forth, you really don't see any overt adaptations to being pounded against an object. And the reason is because a lot of that energy is dissipated in other places. So it's really not an issue for them to begin with, although it seems like it should be. They do hit at speeds of up to about 16 miles an hour when they hit their, people have measured this.
0: Wow.
1: So if you measure the speed of the bird's head as it goes toward the wood of a tree trunk, let's say, it goes up to maybe 15, 16 miles an hour. And of course, it's really not that fast when you think about it. We can move our hands over 100 miles an hour.
0: Huh.
1: At least some people can. I don't think I can. You know, and so we kind of like, oh, well, it looks so fast when a woodpecker, especially when it's drumming, but it's not quite as fast as you would think. And a woodpecker's head is also quite light, and the duration of the impact is very short. So they get around the problem of the stress of impact by really not having it move into the brain at all, but to other parts of the body or into the wood.
0: Cool. Well, I was really excited when we were looking at my downy nest and you took all those great photos. For the first time, I saw the tongue come out, the little thread-like tongue. I mean, they've got these amazingly long, sticky tongues, right? And so they can, like, go in and get insects out.
1: It's amazing.
0: They look like little teeny worms. I mean, they're just, until you see them, you just can't really grasp it. I was just astonished.
1: Yeah, they can protrude the tongue like in a flicker a couple of inches beyond the end of the bill, which is really a long way. And all woodpeckers can extrude their tongue a long distance. And they use it in different ways, of course. Like some of them will stick their tongue down in an insect tunnel. And the tongue is not only thin and sticky, but also has backward-facing barbs on it. And so if there's a little
0: fishing hook.
1: Yeah, a little insect in that tunnel and the woodpecker feels it, it can just yank it out with its barbed tongue tip and pull it right back into its mouth. And then something like a sapsucker, which we may talk about a little bit later, the tip of their tongue is like a little brush. And so it's good for lapping up tree sap. And then something like a flicker, which is a kind of woodpecker that you see on the ground a lot, feeding on ants. Their tongue is not so much, I don't think it has any barbs on it whatsoever, but it's super sticky. And so that they can pick up ant larvae, eggs, and adults really quickly.
0: They just lay it out.
1: Just swipe it across there and pull in a whole bunch of food items on their sticky tongues.
0: Wow, cool.
1: But the reason that they can stick their tongue out so far is not only because it's long, but the base of their tongue. You know, we have a bone at the base of our tongue called the hyoid bone, and so do woodpeckers. But theirs is really elaborate, and it has extensions on it that curve not only into the throat, but around the back of the skull and around the front toward the eyes. They have muscles attached with that long extensions on the tongue base that allow them to pull that whole apparatus downward and forward and push that tongue way out into the tunnels.
0: I've seen little illustrations, and it's quite remarkable. Woodpeckers are really cool, and we should go on to play another mystery sound, I think. It's a species that's very similar. We talked about the downy woodpecker last time, but we're going to talk about the hairy.
1: Okay, let's start with some single call notes. Okay, so that's a hairy woodpecker, and those notes are sort of similar to the single notes of the downy woodpecker that we heard.
0: And we should probably explain that hairy woodpeckers and downy woodpeckers look a lot alike. I mean, they're the same genus. Hairy woodpeckers are about 3 inches longer. They're about the size of a robin.
1: They kind of look like downy woodpeckers on steroids.
0: Yeah, that's right. And and the thing to notice, too, is the bill. The bill is way more stout on a hairy. And I think the rule of thumb is that a hairy's bill is longer than the size of the head. And a downy woodpecker has a bill that's a lot more delicate and smaller than the size of the head.
1: If you look closely at enough of actually both species, you'll see that there's a lot of variation actually in the bill length, but the downy tends to be much shorter and the hairy longer. But I've looked at a lot of photos and I've looked at a lot of woodpeckers, and it's like, there's a lot of variation in the bill length.
0: I know.
1: That isn't talked about in the field guides so
0: yeah.
1: much. Yeah. So the call that we just listened to is a lot like the downy's call, but more strident. And maybe, again, difficult to hear in a recording out of context from what it sounds like in the forest, but a much more strident single call. And then they have another call that we can listen to that you can often hear in the forest.
0: So their whinny is quite a bit different than the downy's. The downy's is a lot higher. That's more like a trill rather than a whinny.
1: Yeah, it's more of a steady pitch to it,
0: yep.
1: And it almost sounds like a kingfisher in certain in certain ways.
0: Uh-huh.
1: And it's loud. It travels through the forest pretty long distances, and I think the males and females stay in touch with each other using that, as well as the single calls.
0: And the males and females look a lot alike, except that the male, if you look carefully, has a red spot on the back of the head with both the downies and the hairies.
1: Yeah, they're two very similar looking species, as you mentioned, pretty much just size differences.
0: Uh-huh. And their habitat use is a little bit different, isn't it? Don't the hairies tend to like more of a coniferous component in the landscape?
1: Yeah, more mature forest often with bigger trees and more of a coniferous component, as you said. And the downies can be found in the same places, but younger forests, smaller trees, more deciduous would be on average where you might find more downies.
0: And they're so much smaller that they can sometimes you don't know if it is a woodpecker. It'll be kind of acrobatic and hanging on.
1: Yeah, they're tiny. They don't stand out as a woodpecker shape so much.
0: Yeah, they're not rigid on the bark, moving up the tree the way a traditional, they do that, but they do other types of foraging behavior also.
1: Yeah, let's listen to a hairy drumming.
0: Oh, that's cool.
1: If you listen to it carefully and compare it to a downy, the drumming is faster than the downy's. The number of notes per unit of time is faster. But in the field, when you're just hearing one, it's difficult to make that distinction. It turns out, too, that flicker drumming overlaps with both of these species, so it can be confusing. If you're just hearing that sort of kind of even drumming, and you're out there, and somebody will turn and you say, "What was that?" It was either a downy, a hairy, or a flicker. So it can be a little confusing to distinguish them, but if you can hear, like I say, downy and hairy very close to each other in time, you can pick up, our ears aren't as good as bird ears in rapidly emitted sounds and distinguishing them, but the birds have no trouble with it. So a downy and a hairy woodpecker know each other's calls or their drums quite easily, but for us it's a little more difficult.
0: Maybe we should move on to hear the flicker then.
1: Yeah, so the northern flicker is a large woodpecker that occurs around here. It used to be called the red-shafted flicker, but was lumped with the yellow-shafted flicker that occurs in the east. So it's an unusual woodpecker in that they don't feed on trees, perched on trees very much at all. You might see them perched in a tree, often just vocalizing or hanging out looking around. But when they're seriously feeding, they go to the ground mostly and eat ants, ant larvae, ant eggs. They're ant specialists and mostly ground feeders. So it's a really different kind of woodpecker. And it's called a flicker, but it's truly a woodpecker. And let's listen to one of their calls.
0: And they're the most common woodpecker in North America.
1: True
0: types
1: of downies and hairies, too. They're both, coast to coast.
0: Uh-huh.
1: So, yeah, all three of those are quite widespread.
0: Unlike some of the other sounds that can be muted, they usually are calling from the top of a tree, it seems to me, and they are loud. And then they have that really distinctive undulating flight where they, and all woodpeckers do, but you especially notice it with flickers because they're so large and they have a really exaggerated motion of closing their wings and swooping, and then they have that white rump to the base of their tail.
1: Yeah, that helps identify them when they fly up off the ground. Maybe you're walking or riding your bicycle or driving your car and you see this bird come up off the ground and make that undulating flight and that bright white rump, and then you see the flash of the red in the wings. That's a good way of identifying them.
0: And they're so elegant. They're just really handsome. You're about to do one of my favorite calls.
1: Well, we'll see if it is. This is what biologists call the long call.

0: I do really like that call, but I've heard it really exaggerated to that waka waka call that they do.
1: Sometimes that the call we just listened to is faster, so the pace is slower or faster depending on some sort of psychological state of the bird, I suppose. But and then of course they drum as well, and flickers, like especially flickers, I would say, but other woodpeckers too, sometimes choose objects other than wood, like rain gutters and things like that, to drum on, and whatever resonates.
0: Or your chimney in the spring.
1: Let's listen to a flicker drumming.

0: Oh, cool.
1: So you can hear that quite similar to the hairy woodpecker and downy woodpecker. And some people actually think that it is so similar to those other species that possibly one reason for the evolution of the long call that that we just listened to previously might be that the woodpeckers evolved that call and found it to be more effective than drumming in communicating with their own species. And
0: that's interesting.
1: Because it's if you look at the acoustic qualities of the drumming of, let's say, hairy downy and flicker, even on a very technical level of sound analysis, they're hard to distinguish. Huh. So, anyway, kind of interesting.
0: Yeah, it is. We should talk about sapsuckers because they're so unusual. I mean, they get their name from their foraging strategy. And even when we can't see the sapsucker, we can tell where they've been because they have those distinctive little holes in a very uniform line along the bark of a tree.
1: Yeah, so the local species is the red-breasted sapsucker. And its head is all red and its breast is red. Quite impressive bird. And as you said, they consume sap as a regular part of their diet. And they should be called sap lappers because they don't actually suck the sap. They lap it up with their tongue. So.
0: Well, and they also, what I didn't realize when I first heard about them is that, you know, they're getting the benefit of all the insects that are attracted to that sap, too. So they get the sap, and then they get all these really good protein bits that come to the sap.
1: Yeah, and I read this recent study where they observed that red-breasted sapsuckers sometimes will take an insect and dip it in the sap before they feed it to their youngsters. So they kind of get the sugar and the protein together. So a well-rounded diet, I suppose. But yeah, so they create these wells, sap wells. Sometimes they're just round little tiny holes in rows, as you mentioned. Sometimes they enlarge them into little like rectangular patches, and those will be in rows as well. And that can be in many different kinds of trees. You can see those in western red cedars. You can see them in non-native holly trees around here and pretty much anything in between, but they defend those as a food source, and they come back to them time and time again. And so if there is a pair of sapsuckers that has some well trees scattered in their territory, if other wood sapsuckers come in to try to use them, they'll chase them away. But some of the other birds do make use of them. For example, the rufous hummingbirds that are nectar feeders will also consume the sap from sapsucker wells in tree trunks. So,
0: cool.
1: Yeah.
0: I don't see them enough at my place. I think that it's the forest canopy maybe is a little bit too dense for them. They like it to be a little more open, usually.
1: Yeah, it's hard to figure out. I've seen them in mostly partly open contexts, but it's hard to be sure exactly what they're attracted to. I think they're really attracted to trees that produce sap well for them.
0: Yeah.
1: And so that might be various kinds of situations depending on the forest type. In a natural forest, like you go over to the West Side Forest, the Ho River Valley, they're up in there, and you know that's kind of a semi-open forest because of the big old trees that have fallen down and so forth. But then sometimes you see them in pretty dense situations, but usually that's, as you said, somewhat open.
0: We have to get to the pileated woodpecker. We
1: want to listen.
0: The red-breasted sapsucker.
1: Because we pointed out the difficulty of distinguishing the drumming of those three woodpeckers we've already discussed, but listen to this.
0: Isn't it so nice when something is really distinctive and you can go, oh, that sounds unique. I know what that is.
1: That one you can yell out, sapsucker.
0: Yeah.
1: And be certain of it because there's none of the other woodpeckers in this area that sound like that. other sapsuckers, let's say like Williamson sapsucker that you can see over in the Cascades, sounds similar, has it that irregular rhythm, but a really distinctive drum call.
0: So Pileiades are now our largest woodpecker in North America, right? Pileiades are very magnificent in their own right.
1: They are. So

Yeah, so a loud call, usually pretty irregular in its rhythm. The male and female stay together on their territories pretty much throughout the year. Might drift around a little bit in the winter, but and they'll communicate in that way with each other. And they also drum, of course. And let's listen to the drumming sound.

0: That's impressive.
1: Not as impressive in the recording as when you're out in the forest and Big Pileated has got itself a nice hollow tree and it's rapping on that thing. And that sound really, really travels. And it kind of trails off at the end a little bit. And the drumming cadence is a little slower than the others. You're almost tempted to think you could count the number of beats when they're drumming. You can't quite do it, but if you think you might be able to, if you really paid attention, it's probably a Pileated because it's a little slower cadence.
0: And you know, something that is confusing to a lot of people is that, you know, their nesting cavity, they make these giant, talk about a keystone species in the landscape. Mm. They make these really large cavities that a lot of different animals can use.
1: Like wood ducks, for example.
0: Yeah, like wood ducks.
1: Yeah, they could fit in there.
0: And a whole bunch of the nest cavity using
1: the ducks. Bigger, the ones that are bigger can use, use those big Pileated cavities.
0: When they do make a feeding cavity, it's rectangular. And people go, why do they do that? But their nesting cavities are still round.
1: Yeah.
0: So,
1: so the opening is pretty much circular when they've made a nesting cavity. And as you mentioned, a more rectangular, elongate opening when they're feeding. Kind of squared corners to it. It's pretty recognizable. And when they find a nest of carpenter ants or a tree that has a lot of wood-boring beetle larvae in it, those are their main foods, those two things, they'll just rip the whole side of the tree off, basically. The tree's pretty well rotted usually. And when they get working on that, and sometimes I've seen a pair of them, like on a rotting red alder,
0: just
1: and the wood
0: hammering
1: is just
0: it. I know.
1: Flying off. And it's like crashing to the ground at the bottom of the tree. But they'll just tear open that whole side and just feast on the ants or beetle larvae that are inside.
0: Yeah, they're wonderful to behold, and we're very lucky to have so many of them in our area. We've also got some other species that we don't have time to mention here, but they're rare. They're generally east side woodpeckers that come drifting over, attracted by burned areas or fires sometimes.
1: Or insect outbreaks.
0: Yep.
1: But it's really cool that the five species we've talked about, you can see those all around here in Port Townsend. In fact, you could see all five of them in one day.
0: I know.
1: Which is really kind of fun.
0: We're very lucky. And we could come back for part three on woodpeckers, but for right now, we have to say goodbye. So thanks so much for joining us.
1: Well, we'll thank the woodpeckers for making it so fun to talk about.
0: I know. Well, we'd like to thank Jeff and our sound engineer and recorder, Nora Petrich, and to all of you for listening. As always, wishing you happy trails.

0: Welcome to In the Garden, an original production of KPTZ, hosted by Master Gardeners Julia Cords, Barbara Farreau, and Diana Wickland, along with food bank grower Mary Beth Horolovich. Each month, we'll share tips, insights, and lessons learned as we chat about all things gardening in the Maritime Pacific Northwest.
1: Good evening. Glad you could join us here in the garden. Today's show was inspired by a listener in Ohio. Isn't it fun that there are folks in Ohio listening to KPTZ?
2: Yay.
1: Yay. This listener said they really liked the show, but noted that we never talk about having problems with deer. They wrote, "There must not be any deer in our area." After we all stopped laughing, we decided it would be an excellent topic for this June episode. Mary Beth and Diana are going to talk about vertebrate critters causing havoc in the vegetable garden. Then Barbara and I will talk about strategies to reduce deer and rabbit damage in any kind of garden. So, hey, ladies, how's everything going in your veggie gardens?
3: Hey, Diana.
2: Hi, Mary Beth.
3: Hey, what's on your mind this month?
2: Well, vertebrate pests.
3: This means animals and birds, creatures with vertebrae. So let's start with those very clever raccoons.
2: Oh, raccoons are attracted to easy food. They like to go for your compost pile if there's anything smelly in there. And they like to go for slimy things in your garden, like slugs and snails. These are tasty treats to the raccoons. So one of the best ways to not attract raccoons is to keep these guys out of your garden. Since we're trying to do this anyways, what are the reasons to remove them? Okay, burying anything that's really stinky deep in your compost will help. And keep removing the slugs and snails.
3: Well, I hadn't thought about raccoons being a natural predator for slugs. It almost makes me appreciate their visits to my garden.
2: The other thing that raccoons will go after are corn and grapes. They really love these, and I have not found a way to keep them away other than a big dog will discourage them. That is, if you choose to grow these crops, they really like them.
3: Well, we don't have a dog, but we do have numerous neighborhood cats who like to visit the yard.
2: I love my cats.
3: Yeah.
2: But cats can help reduce your rodent population, but they can also be tough on your garden beds. All that freshly turned dirt, they like to use it as a litter box. And I don't like having their droppings in my garden. They can carry some diseases you don't want to catch.
3: Oh.
2: So there are ways of keeping them out.
3: Well, cats are very agile. You know, they're able to get around a garden easily.
2: They are. If you put a floating row cover over something, if it's just lying there, the cats will stretch out on it and sun themselves, squashing any plants underneath. If you put it up with on hoops, which are great, make sure it's well sealed, because otherwise the cats go inside. And then it's a warm, sunny space, and they stretch out and scratch your little plants and dig their little holes.
3: Well, physical barriers can help, but we don't need row covers all summer long, so what else can we do?
2: Keeping your garden beds moist helps. I've also discovered that they don't like damp straw and leaves, so that'll deter them a bit. But the best thing I've found so far is I've been putting sand over cardboard in my pathway, basically sheet mulching my pathways with sand, and the cats are using that in a litter box, and the sand warms up and it gives them a nice place to stretch out. So they prefer the pathways to the beds in my garden.
3: Okay, so we provide an alternate litter box with sand. Oh, that's an idea I hadn't thought of.
2: Got to be smarter than the cat.
3: Yeah. Rodents, Diana.
2: Rodents, yes. Rodents will dig down and eat your vegetable roots. They'll get in and they'll eat your starts. They'll climb up apple trees and corn stalks. They will burrow into compost piles for anything edible. They are not easy or pleasant to get rid of.
3: So true.
2: Eliminating their habitat and food source is one way, and some of us like root vegetables and apples, so that doesn't work for those. But I heard from Julia that there's some plants that might help deter them.
1: Well, yes. So there are two different things. One is called scaredy cat plant or piss off plant. It's also called Plectranthus caninus or Coleus canina. Those are the two botanical names. Piss off plant or scaredy cat plant is way better. And yes, it is a natural non-toxic deterrent for small mammals like cats, rabbits, foxes, rodents, They don't like the smell of it. And the other one is called feverfew. And that's a lovely herb that is very ferny foliage, has a little daisy flower. But it was used in the Middle Ages to keep rats away. They don't like the smell of it, and deer don't like the smell of it either. So if you plant it around in your vegetable garden, particularly your corn, that will deter these nibbling creatures.
2: And it spreads on its own.
1: And
2: really,
1: it well. Definitely sells seeds on its own.
2: So that's one way.
1: Yes.
2: I might try that one. Traps help, but must be monitored and set up right.
3: Uh-oh, this is going to get icky, isn't it?
2: Yeah, it is. So, placing traps along the edges of structures and fences, because your rats and mice like to run along the edges, and someplace where they don't catch birds, because I don't like catching birds in my traps. It often means you have to cover them with something or get them tucked away and use bait that the birds don't want. Good luck with that.
3: Yeah.
2: Keep changing the type of bait used. If you catch and kill a rat, the others won't go for that kind of bait. They have a scent memory. So you have to keep changing the bait, whether it's peanut butter, cheese, lemon drops, pet food. They'll go for all kinds of things. But if the trap has been used and there's blood on it, the rats won't come near it. They can smell it, and that's it. So the traps are really, in a lot of cases, one use, or you have to wash them really well. The only secure way to store grains and seeds and pet food is in glass and metal containers that rats don't chew through. They've chewed through plastic garbage cans to get out of my poultry feed.
3: Well, that's easy enough for storage, but you're not encouraging the use of poisons or other...
2: I don't. I really encourage natural ways, so reducing their habitat, cleaning up areas so that they can nest. And I like Julia's idea with the feverfew and the other plants.
3: Yeah, that's a great idea. It's a really pretty plant, too.
2: Yes.
3: So hardware cloth is another possibility, right? You put hardware cloth under compost bins and worm bins so the rats can't tunnel in.
2: That's correct. I've done it there. I've also completely lined the base of my greenhouse in hardware cloth.
3: Oh.
2: And in a really bad year, I lined my potato bins on all six sides. Basically a cube of hardware cloth to grow my potatoes in. Because the previous year, the voles had gotten in and eaten everything in the bins. They can be very persistent.
3: How about smaller rodents like mice?
2: Mice will get in and eat things as well. Again, you can use traps. You can also live trap mice, but you have to check the trap often. And then what do you do with what you trapped?
3: Well, take them to a nearby field.
2: You can.
3: And they'll come home again.
2: Yeah, just get far enough away. Not sure what the range of a mouse is, but...
3: You know, one summer, all of my brassicas vanished overnight.
2: Oh.
3: So I was quite perplexed. And I went to a master gardener who suggested I look to see if the roots are in the ground. And that will tell me whether the plants were taken from above or below. So I looked, and they were taken from below.
2: Yeah.
3: So.
2: Voles and shrews, but primarily voles. Moles, with an M, get blamed for eating a lot of plants, but they're primarily carnivores. They're going after your worms, which is bad enough, but they don't eat that many of them. But the voles and shrews follow the mole tunnels, and they're the ones who go in and they eat your root systems and they eat your bulbs and tubers. Yeah, very frustrating.
3: One gardener friend told me that moles and voles don't like the scent of citrus, and so she spread like tangerine peels in the soil of her garden. So I did the same. Got a bunch of tangerines and oranges, and used the peels. And I used a bulb planter to get down deep into the soil. And I just inserted them all along my rows, my planting rows. And I have not had any lumps of dirt, you know, from the tunneling varmints ever since then. So, that was a really an easy thing to do. Plenty of juice for us to drink, too.
2: So Julia mentioned that alliums, like garlic and onions, if you plant them around the edges of your beds, you might be able to help deter some of those rodents.
3: So anything with a nice odor that we would love.
2: Yeah. Strong-smelling herbs and alliums can be our friends for protecting some of our more tasty plants.
3: And delicious, too.
2: That's true.
3: How about birds?
2: Oh.
3: We love our birds up here. We have so many wonderful birds.
2: We do. I love watching the birds in the garden. And then one day I went out and discovered that the birds were pulling up all my freshly planted starts.
3: Wow.
2: All the new stuff coming up, the birds were just plucking them up. The other thing they do is they get into the fruit trees and eat your ripe cherries and berries. Really frustrating.
3: So what do you do about it?
2: What do we do about it? Well, for the fruit, for especially the small fruits, most people that I've talked to build cages around their blueberries. They got to make sure, you know, that the wire you're using is small enough to keep the birds out, but large enough to let the bees in, so their pollination is happening, right, and tall enough for you to stand up in and get around your plants. So you want to be able to go completely around, especially the blueberries. So that works well with some of the smaller fruits. They do make netting to go over trees. Mm-hmm. And anybody I've talked to who's tried it, including me, has a lot of unpleasant words that we're not supposed to use on the radio to discuss this process. It's very frustrating.
3: Okay, how so?
2: Well, getting bird netting over a tree, first of all, you have to have your tree pruned down small enough that you can do this. And, you know, if you've got any standard size fruit trees, it's just not going to work. And then once you get it on, after you've harvested your fruit, first of all, you have to harvest your fruit under the netting, then you have to take it off. Because if you leave it, then the branches grow through it and they get tangled up in it and it can strangle the branches. It's really, really frustrating.
3: It sounds like we should just share with the birds.
2: I do. I leave the tops of my trees for the birds and try to encourage them out of the bottom of my trees. One of the things I do is put ladders under my trees.
3: Oh.
2: And I have two cats who love to climb ladders.
3: Oh.
2: And they climb up and sit on the top of the ladder and watch for the birds.
3: Okay.
2: And the birds are up in the top of the tree where the cat can't get.
3: Well, that sounds like a great solution.
2: It works.
3: What about fake birds or hanging strands of beads in the trees? What do you think about that?
2: Well, the stationary, like owls and predator birds and the sparkly things in trees, work for a short period of time. And then the birds realize they're not moving and they'll come and build nests on them. Or the squirrels will attack them. The ones with motion setters that shoot water, those work fairly well if you can, you know, get them set up right. I've tried hanging reflective things in the trees, you know, back in the days when some companies would mail out little CDs on sparkly discs. I'd hang those in the trees, those free ones.
3: Right.
2: And they work for a short period of time. But no.
3: Nothing works for very long.
2: No.
3: What other tips do you have?
2: Well, for your veggies, when I transplant things out now, every time I cover them with a cloche or a floating row cover. So a cloche is like a plastic, clear plastic bottle cut off with the top open so they can get air and water. And I put that over at least long enough for the plant to get tall enough that the birds aren't going to pull it up and destroy it. It also helps keep the rodents out and the slugs. And the slugs, when they do come through, like to nest in the top of the bottle. So it's easy to collect the slug and get rid of it elsewhere. Yeah, they also, like I said, pull up labels. And I tuck the labels inside with the cloches.
3: The birds are pulling up your plant labels?
2: Yes, the birds pull up my plant labels.
3: How are they attractive to birds?
2: I don't know. I really don't know why the birds just get in the habit of pulling things out of my garden.
3: Out of your garden.
2: But I've gotten in the habit of making really good notes about where I planted things. You know, it's like, okay, for 3 feet from the west end of this row, I've got this variety. Because if you're planting multiple varieties of, say, carrots, you know, you want to know where it changes over so you can see which one did the best. That's so you want to know what to plant next year and what not to plant in the future.
3: It's a good idea to keep good, detailed notebooks.
2: Yeah.
3: All right. Thank you, Diana. This has been a fascinating look at the critters that share our gardens with us.
2: All in all, I find that it's most of the animals that visit my garden. I like them, and I don't mind sharing part of my produce, just not all of it. I love it when the hummingbirds come trumpeting through my garden while I'm weeding and go, doo-doo-doo, watching the eagles overhead, as long as they leave my ducks alone. The Douglas squirrels running up and down trees outside my garden. It all reminds me that I am part of a whole big community of life on the planet. We all deserve space and freedom to grow our food and live our lives in peace and harmony with each other. Happy gardening, everyone.
3: Thank you, Diana. Happy gardening to you, too.
1: Thank you, guys. Good information. Sounds like incorporating hardware cloth is a useful addition to keep critters out of your vegetable garden. Okay, so next up, Barbara and I will share some deer and rabbit strategies that may help you protect your landscape plants from being a tasty morsel.
4: Well, here on the Olympic Peninsula, we have black-tailed deer. They're a subspecies of mule deer. The main difference between a mule deer and a blacktail is overall, blacktails are smaller, are found mainly here in the Pacific Northwest, where they prefer hanging out in our thickly wooded forests and coastal rainforests, and our gardens. They're adaptable, which for their survival is a good thing. And so when their forests turn into towns and cities, they adjust their behavior and food preferences to survive and thrive. And as anyone who lives in Port Townsend or anywhere in Jefferson County can attest, the local black-tailed deer have definitely adapted to county life. It's helpful to know a little bit more about our vertebrate neighbors in order to figure out how to best get along and make living together in our gardens less stressful for all concerned.
1: Okay, so some basic facts about deer. Did you know they live 9 to 10 years in the wild? And so why would that be important? Well, generational learning. Last summer, I watched a mama deer walk up my pear tree while her young fawn was taking notes. And I thought, oh no, this is a problem I need to address. They also don't wander very far. They stay within a 1 to 3 mile territory. Deer living out by where Barbara and I live are not the same deer visiting Diana's place on Maristone or Mary Beth's place. They are herbivores. Their diet in the wild is lichen, moss, fruit and berries, forest shrubs and grasses, things that they would find in the forest. They like new terminal buds, shoots, leaves, and twigs. But their diet changes with the season. So things they're going to eat in the spring aren't necessarily the same thing they're going to eat in the later summer or fall.
4: Learning about their habits and knowing about them can help you plan your approach.
1: Yes. So they're browsers, not grazers, as we said. So in their best interest not to eat all of your plants. They don't want to kill them. They just want to nibble on them or browse on those new tender shoots. They want to keep the plant alive for future nibbling. But unfortunately, they have not taken the pruning class from Plant Amnesty, and they do a very messy job of pruning our plants. But they get blamed for nibbling some things that isn't their fault. You can tell if it was a deer or a rabbit nibbling your plants. If it's a ragged, shredded, or frayed vegetative tip, that was a deer. If it's a sharp, clean cut, that was probably a rabbit. Oh, they also, around here, we see them all the time, but they're actually crepuscular, and that means that they're most active in the early morning and evening and for about an hour around noon.
4: Their breeding season is the end of October through December here. Their fawns will be born in late May through mid-July, so that's about now. And you may already be seeing little fawns teetering around. It's a good idea to give them a wide berth, keep your dogs controlled.
1: So what do deer want? They don't want everything. They want food in the form of tender, juicy vegetation. They need 6 to 10 pounds of food every day. So every deer, 6 to 10 pounds. They need 3 to 6 quarts of water per day, and they get 70 to 80% of that water, not from a pond or a puddle, but from foliage.
4: So the plants that they generally don't find attractive are ones with tough or fuzzy foliage, like some of the sages, things that are strongly aromatic, like lavender or rosemary, and things that have a low moisture content. Keep in mind that you can't change the nature of deer, but if we think about what they're looking for, we can create a habitat that they may pass over, or at least they won't totally decimate.
1: Living with deer is kind of just a fact of life here and in lots of communities, and they're beautiful animals. They're super fun to watch, but they can challenge the most patient home gardener who's trying to create a beautiful landscape or grow a veggie garden. So most of what we grow is very tasty to a deer, so we need to think about that ahead of time. What can you do to deter deer? And what are you realistically willing to do? So whatever it is, that it is probably going to have to be a forever strategy, and you're going to have to also modify it over time as the deer adapt to whatever you came up with.
4: And of course, barriers are another option. Fencing, deer fencing must be 8 foot high at a minimum. If they're lower, a double fence or the illusion of a double fence is a good idea. So in my neighborhood, a neighbor has put up a double fence of hog panels that are maybe 3 or 4 feet tall. And then in between the panels, they throw a bunch of old branches and other debris, and it actually looks very cool. And the deer will typically not jump over something where they can't see the other side. So that's another good option. Wire cloches for plants definitely work. And some plants are in a location that can't be fenced or they're smaller plants. And so making individual wire cloches made from 14 gauge 2x4-inch fencing wire are easy and decorative. An instructional video, you can find that on the homepage of the Northwest Perennial Alliance.
1: Yes, exactly. So for example, those wire cloches, I have roses and hostas in various locations around my landscape that I can't possibly fence to keep away from deer, but I make individual, well, fencing for those plants, and it's 100% effective. I have roses and hostas that are unnibbled. It works really great.
4: And they look really nice, too.
1: They do.
4: So other design ideas to keep in mind. Avoid a monoculture, and that's a really good practice in terms of general plant health and pollinator friendliness. Hedgerows and screens can be deployed with layers of mixed species. Shrubs and conifers vary the texture and the height to help hide the deer damage. So they may browse certain things, but not others, so it'll still look the way you want.
1: And so another strategy is to plant smart. You can increase your odds of creating a yard that deer ignore by planting things that are known to be left alone, at least known to the best of your knowledge. And plant placement is the key. As Barbara mentioned, plant your vulnerable varieties in less accessible areas, like close to a main entrance. Mix them up with other plantings that they don't necessarily like. And consider maybe planting in containers that you can keep, say, your roses or whatever, on your deck, away from nibbling lips.
4: Another problem that we encounter, even if they don't like the plant, they may step on it and stomp all over it. So a tip that I learned from a friend is to use something like the branches of a contorted hazelnut or other uneven branches to form a little fence or a wattle fence around the plant. Just could only be, 6 inches high, something like that. But the deer don't like to step on that unstable, rough surface, so they may avoid stomping on your new planting.
1: That's an excellent idea. I'm going to have to try that.
4: Worth a try.
1: It is. And consider planting alternatives. You may love tulips, but so do deer. So maybe swap out your tulips for things like daffodils, crocus, hyacinth, iris, things that are just as lovely, but they won't eat. Also, study plant lists for deer, air quotes, resistant, that are created for our region. There's lots of lists out there, but a lot of them are developed for other areas like the Midwest or the East Coast, but not necessarily for Western Washington or the Olympic Peninsula. So every region is slightly different. Local populations of deer all have different tastes for plants that they enjoy. Many garden centers and online sources also have these plant-resistant lists, but they're not 100% accurate. Your mileage may vary depending on your particular deer population. And keep in mind that what the deer aren't going to eat, the rabbits often do. So do your research and be your own boots-on-the-ground citizen scientist.
4: Continuing the discussion we had last month about native plants, this is an opportunity to add native plants that are generally deer resistant to your garden, and they can help fill up those empty spaces and create a mixed border, mixed hedgerow that can really be a nice landscape addition and also pollinator friendly.
1: Good for our pollinators.
4: Good for our pollinators.
1: You bet.
4: So things like ocean spray, red flowering currant, Oregon grape, Pacific bleeding heart, sword fern, kinnikinick, yarrow are good plants to fill in those empty spaces. Mm-hmm. Columbine, which is in bloom now, is a really beautiful addition. And as a ground cover, woodland or beech strawberry.
1: Those are great things. And a lot of those are low water use as well. So you're ticking many boxes there with planting these natives.
4: Exactly.
1: It's a good idea.
4: So, Julia, once we've managed our deer population, how do we address the bunnies in the garden?
1: So, bunnies, they don't get blamed nearly like the deer do, but they are just as troublesome. They have a big appetite, and unlike deer that are browsers, they're grazers. They'll gobble down the whole plant. So it also is helpful to know a little bit about rabbits, where they live, what they eat, and when they are most active. So their habitat, they like to live in under underhanging limbs, brambles, brush piles, piles of junk, any place that's a protected area like that. They live in unoccupied burrows of other mammals, and they are most active in dawn and dusk. Their diet is, well, just about everything. Grass, clover, wildflowers, weeds, and garden crops are their favorites. And they breed pretty much every year, all year, mid-February to late summer. And they have at least 4 to 8 little kits with each litter. That translates to lots of bunnies, and they live 2 years or longer depending on our predatory population.
4: So where do we start?
1: Well, as I said, they live in overhanging limbs and piles of junk, so clean up. Move those things, clear them out, cut down your weed patches if you have any. You can encourage natural predators by leaving snags, so perches for owls or hawks. It also helps to leave open clearings between your, say, vegetable garden or your landscape and where the bunnies live, like in the brush, and so they have to go through that clear area. And alternatively, if you have space, and this is from the Department of Fish and Wildlife, they suggest creating a rabbit habitat, leaving areas with tall grasses or a brush pile for rabbits to live that is away from your garden that you don't want them eating.
4: Yeah, great ideas. And just like deer, they don't like plants that have strong smells. So what would be some examples of things you could plant that resist rabbits?
1: Well, marigolds, anything in the allium family. A lot of people like to plant like garlic or onions around different things. Lavender, they don't like catmint or salvia, those stronger smelling things. So if you create a barrier of plants like we talked about in the vegetable portion of today's show, you know, plectranthus and feverfew, those sort of things, those also repel cats, dogs, and rabbits. So that's a good thing to put around your plants. And there are some granule predator scent repellents that are created using coyote urine and sometimes dried blood, and of course that would keep them at bay as well.
4: And for large areas similar to the deer, you can fence with chicken wire or hardware cloth, obviously with a much lower fence. That can be a approach to keep them away from your vegetable beds using insect netting or raised vegetable beds. Lots of different ways to do that.
1: Yeah. And if you have like a fencing around an area of your landscape, like again, your vegetable garden, if you do chicken wire, a lot of people use that hog wire you're talking about. But if you fill in the lower, maybe 2 feet with chicken wire, like a 1-inch opening, that also keeps the bunnies out, but have a little apron that sticks out about a foot or so. You could also wrap the base of, say, trees or things with aluminum foil or hardware cloth or plastic drain pipe material. And yeah. Just create a barrier. So in a nutshell, the most effective strategies for all wildlife is to create barriers around your most precious and important plants, such as your vegetable garden and some really special ornamentals. Plant things that you are pretty sure aren't going to get nibbled, and try to plant your tastier things in inaccessible areas. Plant a variety of species together. Like in the hedge and a mixed variety of things, mixed textures and heights to hide any browsing damage and incorporate those natives that are so important. And also try to develop a tolerance for our furry neighbors. We all enjoy living here and we all need to get along.
4: Great. Thanks, Julia. What else is going on this month before we close?
1: Okay, well, before we go, I want you to mark your calendars for the July Food for Thought Talk at the Quimper Grange to find out how fresh produce gets to our children. So that's going to be on Tuesday, July 14th at 6 p.m. at the Quimper Grange. Have a good evening.
4: Thank you so much for joining us in the garden. 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

Good evening. This is KPTZ FM 91.9 on your dial. I'm Charlie Burmant, sitting in for Dr. Gary Forbes today. Dr. Forbes is on assignment, and he will return to this chair, I believe, next week for both his shows. My show is called Rocket Surgery, and I don't do it very much, and I might not be doing it, well, you know, at all after a while. But yeah, just because I'm feel healthy and happy, but you know, maybe it's time to move on. Here in KPTZ, the DJs keep an eye on each other, mostly to make sure that we don't repeat things, we don't take songs from another show that were just played. At least that's the way I used to do it. But I'm going to kick off with a song by Bruce Springsteen that I just heard on Buzzy Donahue's show last Friday. This one's called Girl in Their Summer Clothes.

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Okay, you are listening to KPTZ. Obviously, I'm Charlie Berman, taking over for Gary Forbes, who is normally here on at this time. He is on assignment, and he will be back, I believe, next week. You know, I just know that because he didn't ask me to sub for him. So, of course, he's going to be back. We started with Bruce Springsteen, Girls in Their Summer Clothes. David and David, welcome to Boomtown. The Eagles, The Boys of Summer. And we finished with Roxy Music, The Thrill of It All. Yes, that's quite a cool song. I'm kind of going back to my normal playlist, and I'm playing a lot of stuff that it seems might be familiar. So maybe I'll try to get a little different next time. Okay, so next up, The Animals.

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1: Yes, this is KPTZ. I'm Charlie Burmant, sitting in for Gary Forbes. My show is called Rocket Surgery. And Rocket Surgery Retro number 2. I was here last night doing kind of some songs, and here I am back again. You know, when you hear the term Band of Brothers, of course, that means that's all about a TV series about World War II. But to me, it's about bands, recording artists who are made up of siblings. And there are quite a few of them. And my favorite three are, of course, the Beach Boys, the Bee Gees, and the Kinks. So here in sequence are those three bands.

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You are listening to KPTZ. I'm Charlie Berman here. Shut up. Winding up my last show of the week, last show of the year, and perhaps the last show that I'll ever do. And I want to say right away, I'm feeling healthy and happy, and I have another opportunity in the wings. So, yes, we heard in that set, we heard Isn't It Time by the Beach Boys, Throw a Penny Down the Road, or Throw a Penny Down the Road by the Bee Gees. And we finished with Lost and Found with the Kinks. So let's continue on with some Stevie Nicks related songs. Here's Walter Egan, and Yes, I Guess I Am.

Everybody, this has been one of the greatest tours of our life. We really, I'd like to thank the band. I'd like to thank our road crew, and I'd like to thank our lighting people. Of all the shows on this tour, this particular show will remain with us the longest, because not only is it the last show of the tour, but it's the last show that we'll ever do. Thank you.

Hey, folks, this is KPTZ, and thank you, Charlie, for filling in for Gary. And I'm going to turn this mic down a little bit. And great show. That was you, too. It is a beautiful day, and that's a beautiful song. And I won't say much more. I will get this show started. Thank you, Charlie. I was late, and that always is not a good thing to do to volunteer DJs. Okay. There's my theme song, and let's do it. Are you going to work? All right. Radio family. We will do a few things here, and I hope you're having a good Thursday. I will click the right things here, maybe. I don't know. Open something up. Charlie likes something in my CD bag. I hope so. Yeah, that's a good one. Neil Young. We're both Neil Young fans. I've got to just grab me a, I need a CD, but I'm the one running behind schedule. It's not Charlie's fault. How has your Thursday been, everybody? Okay, we're going to start off with the mystery CD, and then I do have a playlist, but I have to get to it. Charlie, great to see you. Good luck with your new endeavor. And always like to hear you on the radio, too. Hopefully you'll be here. Oh, good. All right, take care. Charlie's been here a long time. All right. Okay, we're going to hear from Roy Hargrove. We're going to sop it on the biscuit probably because I'm hungry. That's the first track. Here it is. KPTZ and All Over the Map begins with a, you know what, trumpet, maybe. That's it. Hi, Mom.

That there is the Roy Hargrove Quintet. That's five of them. And that's off an album. I could talk about Roy Hargrove quite a bit. He left this planet way too soon. Kind of one of those childhood phenoms out of Dallas, Texas, or somewhere in Texas. Forgive me if I got that wrong. Anyway, that album's called With the Tenors of Our Time, and it's with, you know, Joe Henderson and Johnny Griffin and Branford Marsalis and Stanley Turrentine, Joshua Redman. Anyway, really like his trumpet playing. So now I'm going to segue into what this the show theme really is. That was just so I could get things organized. And, you know, I drove all the way from past Egg and I Road to get here to do this music for you. Today's a very lucky number. I'm into numbers, and 18 is a lucky number for me. I won't go on and on why it's a lucky number. Well, I couldn't find too many songs that had 18 in them, but a lot of songs about lucky numbers and a lot of genres. So we'll go all over the map with lucky numbers, starting right now with Linnea Lovitch.

KPTZ 91.9 FM Port Townsend. Hey, there's all kinds of great things coming up. I'll tell you what I played in just a minute. There's a Grateful Dead show at the Quilcene Lantern on the Friday the 19th. That would be tomorrow at 6:30. Wayne Horovitz, Andy Coe, and friends. Yeah. And performed by the group's called the Golden Road. So they may take some liberties, which is what the Grateful Dead was about, improv. But anyway, that's another story for another time. All right. The Devil Makes Three. That's the name of the artist. And these are all songs about lucky numbers. 18 happens to be my lucky number. I couldn't find any songs about that. A lot of them about 7. Old number 7 there, and that was about Jack Daniels. And then Dresden and the Flamingo collaborating on Lucky Number off there, A Little Bit of Sass. And Optic Sync, there's a post-punk name for you, doing Lucky Number. And Lene Lovitch doing Lucky Number way back when. And that's how lucky we are. And this next tune is entitled Lucky Numbers by the band Fast Fast with a little hyphen in there. Both capitalized. All right, I have a playlist going. Check it out. And if you want to email me or DJ at kptz.org works. And, be able to request or something. Otherwise, you're in the right spot. Yeah.

You're my lucky number. Come on, take a chance on me, says Jeremy Messersmith off his album Fox/Coyote. Tonight, I'm doing songs about lucky numbers. I like numbers, and 18, today's date, is a lucky number for me for several reasons, which I will not answer unless somebody asks in a formal way. Like an email. So anyway. So let's see. Next up is the Moldy Peaches, of course, with Lucky Number 9. And I think there definitely are local ties with the Moldy Peaches. The band, that is. Anyway, you are tuned in to KPTZ, and it's Thursday, and this is All Over the Map. And next up is Chicken Scratch at 9 and the Dude Babe Radio Hour from 10 to 12. So keep it here. I'll check my email. Thanks, everybody, for being out there.

is reading minds in here. That's what I do every night. I read minds, what people really be thinking. Some people sitting in here right now thinking, what the fuck am I doing in here?

0: So how many stowaways do you know in Cape Town?
1: That's too much story.
0: How many? 10, 20, 30?
1: Like 50.
0: 50 stowaways?
1: Yeah. I'm gonna show you if you go. I'm gonna show somewhere the people stay. Some people go in a tavern, not tavern. In a bar, buy beer, drink. It's too much people.

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You live one day, you're gonna change.

Dun, dun, dun, dun, dun. Hey, this is KPTZ and the Lucky Number Show on All Over the Map. And thanks for the requests. I am having trouble with those, but I'm working hard. You know, being a DJ is so much hard work and so much fun at the same time. Thank you for all for listening and supporting this station. The artist you just heard is called The Death of Guitar Pop, and it's a ska band, I think from, yeah, British ska band. Lucky Number 13, of course. Hugo Cant, that's the name of the artist. Lucky Number, the name of the one in front of that, and the artist in, preceding that was Your Best Friend Jippy doing Lucky Numbers off Beat Tape Number 38. And the Moldy Peaches got that set started with Lucky Number 9. So anyway, hi Mom, hey Radio Family. You are in the right place. I'm looking at so many things, so many musical choices, and I did a show on just luck itself, and I'm going to play a song of that. And, hey, Music Day's coming up on the 21st. Make Music Day. And down at the Cotton Building and lots of places from 10 a.m. to 10 p.m., people will be playing music, collaborating, jamming, listening, learning, composing, all sorts of fun stuff. So make sure you get that. All right, where is... I promised I'd play Aurora. And this is not a number song, but it's a lucky song. This is a nice ethereal... I don't know what you call it, ethereal pop from Sweden or Norway. And I had the pleasure of seeing her in concert. It was wonderful. Last tour. And here she is on KPTZ. Lucky. We are so lucky and grateful. We could be grateful for lots of things. KPTZ. Wow.

0: Welcome to Chicken Scratch. My name's Tate. I'm your host and DJ and companion on the radio for the next hour. I was with you last week and we played some songs. Surprise, we're going to do that again tonight. So if you hear anything, if you think of anything you want to hear, you can send it in to me, but I've got a full playlist. I don't need it. I will take it though. We're jumping all over the place. A little bit outside the normal genres. Brought in a little bit of soulful music this time, and we'll take a U-turn halfway through. So either way, stay tuned. Happy to have you joining tonight. It's a beautiful day and it's light outside. And let's listen to some music here on KPTZ Port Townsend and East Jefferson County's community radio station.
1: Oh,

That's Betty Swan. It's from the 1960s. That one's Then You Can Tell Me Goodbye. And then we heard a couple songs that most listeners out there have probably heard before. Amy Winehouse, You Know I'm No Good, and the Staple Singers, I'll Take You There. Doing a little bit of classic soul stuff, kind of like that, in that neighborhood. But just wait, if it's not your jam, there's more coming. It's different, so I like to keep things interesting. Hopefully it's interesting to you. And yeah, we've got Otis Redding coming up next.

Oh, it brings you back to the Mi Plaza. Hopefully someone out there resonates with. That is the Mi Channel theme from the Wii console, Nintendo. Mi, M-I-I. I don't know if anyone... I guess you have to be in a very specific age range for that one. But the Mi Channel is where you go and create your digital persona to use on the Wii console, and that's the one where you wave the remotes around and throw them at the TV, and the TV screen breaks. But the little characters bopping around and spinning to that song, it really, really brings me back. Hopefully brings someone else back as well. We also heard Little Beaver. That one was Party Down. That's from the 70s or something like that. Eunice Collins at the Hotel, and started off with Otis Redding, Cigarettes and Coffee. This is Chicken Scratch. My name's Tate. You're listening to KPTZ. Thanks for tuning in. I'm here every week, 9 to 10. So if you miss me this week, I'm here next time. That Mi theme is giving us a little bit of a transition from soul-ish to who the heck knows. We're jumping all over the place. This one's called Chaos Space Marine.

That was an international set. That one was Mira May. No Bad Energy. She's from Algeria. We heard an English band. Oh, excuse me. The one before that was a Scottish band, Young Fathers. It was the kind of crazy, rocky one with some loud voices. The song was called I Saw, and then started off the set with an English band, Black Country New Road. Played those guys a little bit on this show. We're taking a big turn from the start of the show, but hopefully we didn't lose too many people. Thanks for listening. I think one cool thing about community radio is it's weird, and we get to hear new songs that you're really not going to hear on the radio, or probably really much of anywhere unless you're kind of in that deep little hole. So we're trying to spread it out, share music, and it's fun. I have fun. And I wanted to play a song for Algeria. You know, they're in the World Cup. They played Argentina last couple of days ago. And, you know, it was a tough one. It's tough when you play Leo Messi, but they've got a game against Jordan next week. So rooting for them. I'm sure Mira May is rooting for them as well. This is Chicken Scratch. I've only got 4 more songs, so stay tuned. And I think Rachel is coming in. She usually does at 10, so she'll be here. Dude Babe Radio Hours. Something fun, I'm sure, as always. This one is next.

0: Hi, this is Marianne McNellis, the host of Our Town, a show that lets you meet some of the amazing people who live and work in this region. Next up is Mandy Johnson, works for the Marine Science Center, but she also heads up two amazing projects, Jeffco Repairs and the new Tool Library. 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
1: That's cool. Yeah, I'll definitely tune into that. Mandy's a nice person, and it sounds like a great show. I've actually never listened, so tune in. I think they said the 23rd, Our Town. Thanks for doing that cool show. All right, back to the music here.

Welcome to Dude Babe Radio Hour. You are tuned into KPTZ here in Port Townsend, Washington, and I am your host, Rachel. And that song you just heard was All the Stars by Kendrick Lamar featuring SZA from the 2018 soundtrack to Black Panther. Seriously, one of the best soundtracks of any movie ever, I think. Anyway, happy Juneteenth tomorrow. By the end of this show, it will officially be the great federal, you know, a federal holiday we can actually get behind here at Dude Babe Radio Hour. Pretty exciting. I hope you have time tomorrow to celebrate the official and final end of slavery in the United States. It's a very exciting holiday for us all. And so tonight, all the music is music of Black Joy. And so there's a lot of great songs, a lot of great summer music, and generally just music to make you feel good. So that's what we got going on here tonight. If you have any requests or want to hit me up telling me what you're going to do to celebrate tomorrow, you can do that. You can email me at dj@kptz.org. So do not hesitate to do that. Or you can text me at 360-217-9160. Yep, I will be repeating that number, 360-217-9160. Okay, let's... Oh, and a big thank you to Tate and his great show, Chicken Scratch. So awesome. He also has a new show on Monday evenings. Oh, I think it's 7 to 8, but I'm going to double check that and get back to you. Anyway, it's called On Track, and it's like a live band interview show. So he invites bands on, they perform in our performance studio, and then he interviews them, and it's so good. So check it out. All right, here is some Earth, Wind, and Fire.

who, ooh. Your pieces. Dirty South.

You're tuned in to KPTZ in Port Townsend, Washington, and this is Dude Babe Radio Hour, and tonight is the Juneteenth show. All songs by black artists, and I just kind of decided that I wanted the show to be really, really fun, and music that just like makes everybody feel super good. So that song was Rhythm Nation by Janet Jackson. If you don't know that song, what's wrong with you? Before that, we heard Yearning for Your Love by the Gap Band from 1980. Are You That Somebody by Aaliyah. Okay, did you know that song was from the Dr. Dolittle soundtrack from 1988? I did not know that. Party by Beyoncé featuring Andre 3000 from her album in 2011 titled 4, as in the number. Golden by Jill Scott from her 2004 album, Beautifully Human. And then we started that set off with Let's Groove by Earth, Wind, and Fire from 1981. Okay, well, let's listen to a quick promo. It's 10 p.m. and it's Thursday. Your radio is tuned to KPTZ and you're about to go to bed, but then some totally insane music comes blasting out of your speakers. You think to yourself, I have to work in the morning, I can't listen to this. But you stay awake anyway with me, your host Rachel, because it's Dude Babe Radio Hour and it's awesome. Will you have a radio hangover Friday morning? Yes, but it'll be worth it. Okay, it is the most embarrassing thing to listen to a promo for your own show during your show. I'm not in control of which one plays. You know, it's a randomized thing. Oh, God. Okay, well, that was painful. All right. Next up. Oh, yeah. If you want to hit me up in any way, you can email me at dj@kptz.org. And let's listen to one of my favorite songs, Damn It Feels Good to Be a Gangster.

support me, and I promise to take you very far. 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
1: Welcome back to Dude Babe Radio Hour here on KPTZ in Port Townsend, Washington. That was Wash and Set by Like Kelly 47 from her 2017 album Wash and Set. That album slaps. Before that was Beautiful by Snoop Dogg and Pharrell Williams from the album Paid the Cost to be the boss. And that's Boss with two money signs. Before that was Miss LAP by Beanie Man from 2002's album Tropical Storm. Before that we had Summertime by DJ Jazzy Jeff and the Fresh Prince from 1991. And we started that set off with Damn It Feels Good to Be a Gangsta by the Ghetto Boys from 1992. All right, well, not only is tomorrow Juneteenth, this entire weekend is just kind of like one party after another. So stay hydrated, folks. Make sure that you've got snacks packed and also some sun protection. You know, that could be a big fun hat. That could be like a light overweight jacket, some sunscreen, you know. But you could go to the Brennan Shrimp Festival because KPTZ is going to be there. Me and Genevieve, who is the host, the co-host with me on Dude Babe Radio Hour next week, we are going to be representing the radio station from 9 a.m. to 7 p.m. in Brennan for the Shrimp Festival. That is a huge amount of time for you to drive down to Brennan. It's beautiful right now. Maybe go on a hike. Get some shrimp. Seriously. Also, it raises funds to support the next generation of local emergency responders, nurses, and healthcare workers through the Brennan Quilcene Fire Youth Cadet Program. It's very cool all around. So make sure you check that out. And when you do, make sure you come say hi to me and Genevieve at KPTZ's booth. Okay, here's Walk It Out.

0: out your eyes. You can't even look at him the same. We a different type. You just text me tripping, I reply, have a safe flight. Wanna stick around for the ride, baby, hold on tight.
1: That was Rich Baby Daddy by Drake and Sexy Red featuring SZA. Before that, we heard, that was from 2023. Before that was Big Ol' Freak by Megan Thee Stallion from her amazing album from 2018, Tina Snow. Before that was A Bebe by Hurricane Chris from 2007. Oh Boy by Cameron and Jules Santana from 2002. And then we started that set off with Walk It Out by UNK from 2006 albums, Beat It Down Your Block. All right, well, happy Juneteenth tomorrow, everybody. That's very exciting. That's the theme of the show tonight is Juneteenth. And we are listening to all songs about, like, joy, fun, having a good time, summertime, all by Black artists. It's so great. Okay, quick announcement. The Jefferson County Food Bank in Quilcene has moved. So it's now going to be at the Quilcene Masonic Hall at 170 Herber Street. So if you're down in Quilcene, just take note. It's now at the Quilcene Masonic Hall. So, you know, you learn about important things on the radio. Okay, here's no diggity.

it. I like it. Rob, no biggity, no doubt. Yeah. Black Street Productions. We out, we out, Rob. We out, we out.

right. That was Cruisin' by D'Angelo from his 1995 album Brown Sugar. Before that, we heard Lovin' You by Minnie Riperton from 1974. Good and Plenty by Alex Isley from a single from 2020. Black is Beautiful by Chronix from his 2017 album Chronology. Solace of You by Living Color from 1990. And we started that set with No Diggity by Blackstreet, Dr. Dre, and Queen Penn from 1996. Well, thank you so much, everyone, for listening. And happy Juneteenth tomorrow. It's going to be a great day. And actually, the whole weekend is full of celebrations. All right, there's Juneteenth, the end of slavery in the United States, a big deal. Then, the day after, the summer solstice, the longest day in the year. So, you know we have to party all day. Also a big deal. And three, Father's Day. Yet again, another big deal. So, stay safe, wear sunscreen, and tune in tomorrow morning for Floating Bridge with Mark Stout to begin your weekend of fun. And tune in next week for Songs of the Sun with friend of the show, Genevieve. So, that's what's all coming up. Y'all should be excited. Okay, we're going to leave with three more songs. We have Joy by Isaiah Collier from a single from 2026. These are all singles from May, actually. This is like a crazy jazz song. And then Jean-Baptiste has been dropping some singles lately because he's coming out with a new album. And so the next song would be A La Blues by Jean-Baptiste. And then we will end with another Jean-Baptiste song, Dusk Light Movement. So thank you so much for tuning in, and here is Joy.

The California Honey Drops have embarked on a coast-to-coast nationwide 2026 tour, ranging all the way from Alaska, LA, Denver, you name it, there's a good chance they might be coming to a resort city near you. That's the Honey Drops' Lovin' Made Easy single that's helping us to get into this hour of some of the best music around. You're listening to The Mainstream. I'm Brett Mabee. And before going any further, Ongueño Anki, Chocheto, Nyao Iskeno, Haitkwa, Agajengwa, Gatnigoyo, Tiawenzaguego, Nanganwanisade, Hatewanisage, Hatewasondage, Ko. I hope there are good minds everywhere today and every day in between as well. And of course, I'm thankful you're well on this fine day. Before our time together is officially up, I have a track from Bright Eyes, and we'll also be hearing from Silver Wolf Band, Neil Young. Also Momoko Gill, John Trudell, and this one from Joya Aladakun and her 2024 I'd Miss the Birds. Turn it up with the title track and don't go anywhere. We're just getting going with this hour on The Mainstream. Late.

0: Well, the transition is to love. You go back to love again. You understand where somebody's having a problem with your trip or whatever trip they're having a problem with, and you try to bring it together. You try not to cause division. You try to make it as a cosmos. It's a cosmos. Then it unfolds like a flower. It just keeps unfolding. Time keeps moving on. Instead of someone saying, no, man, we're going to become fascists. We're going to do it this way. And you said, no, we're moving on. And I hope I see you later where everybody's okay. And that's the human race. When there's total enlightenment, there will be peace. The world will be in bliss when there's total enlightenment. So enlightenment is knowledge. As much knowledge as you can get people to seek and understand. You know, and it's mankind, it's me and you, it's us that do it. But we have to call it to a line. We say, look, I'm not going to go kick that guy's ass. That happened 10 years ago. I wish him all the luck in the world. That's love. You know, compassion or,
1: mercy?
0: What's that?
1: Mercy.
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A short little interlude from a man, Mato Waiuhi, from the Reservation Dogs Season 2 soundtrack. Its ceremony is complete, gently bringing that block to an end on the mainstream. We also heard a classic from Bright Eyes. That was One for You, One for Me from the People's Key. And again, kicking off that set of great listening was Joy Oladokun's I'd Miss the Birds. 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That's the home of the mainstream and a whole lot more, including Gyno, Blues After Hours, and of course Native America Calling with your host Sean Spruce. 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Neil Young, before the hour is through. We'll also be hearing from District 5, Rick Astley, just to name a few. Right now, turn it up with this one from Western Centuries. They were formed in Seattle and had a great following all across the U.S. until the sudden passing of their founder, Jim Miller. In fact, they were already on a tour when he passed away, and that abruptly brought things to a halt. The band also features the bass and fiddle work of Cherokee artist Nkosi Fields, who even made an appearance in Killers of the Flower Moon. You got to check out Nkosi, and you get that opportunity right now from Western Centuries' final album called Captain. Turn it up with The Sentinel, and I'll join you again in the second half on the mainstream.

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And again, it's good to have you here. 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One from District 5, and I'll join you again after Ganavia. Right now, we're getting back into things with this one from Tommy Down, an artist who cites influences as far-ranging as Marvin Gaye, Oasis, Blur, David Bowie, and even Radiohead. All of these influences come together into a pretty unique sound that has helped this song have over 5.7 million streams on a streaming service that shall not be mentioned here. Turn it up with Mrs. Blue and keep it tuned in. I have a little bit more time with you today on the mainstream.

Ganavia and Sam Amadon's Would Be Better, a single that we got into the rotation at the beginning of 2026, and a great one that keeps popping up in the regular rotation. We also heard District 5's Place Your Bet and Tommy Down's Mrs. Blue that helped us to get into the half. Make it back sooner than later. 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And if you're a professional singer-songwriter, I always want to hear from you. 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Now that is about all I have for you right now, other than one final set of iconic music. We'll be hearing from the late, great John Trudell, and this one from Momoko Gill's Momoko, released last year, Turn It Up With No Others, and join me again here soon on your new favorite show. Be good to yourself and each other, and be good or be good at it with the Mainstream.

wandering through his life with his heart on fire. 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Doesn't stand a chance. He has that temptation to live, with every morning sun as a teaser. What's to come can go most any way, is the invitation of every day. Some days cold is too cold to freeze, then other days hot is too hot to burn, and times cold can't stand the heat in the way heat can't stand the cold. Experience in the ides of ice and fire, a running through human thinking, listening to the cries of the flesh, singing desire's songs of belonging. In ways temporary goes on forever, some feelings need to feel. 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And the tricks we play on our mind sometimes are just too damn tempting.

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If you like full-blown sci-fi concept albums, then Lava LaRue is an artist you definitely have to know, and I encourage you to check out her Starface release. It's about a gender-fluid psychedelic space aliens.

and to Earth to understand human self-destruction. But that's a story for another time. Our listening got kicked off with her newest single, Scratches, today on the Mainstream. Scan on now. I'm Brett Mabee, and as I do 7 days a week, 3 hours a day, I'm excited to be bringing you a hand-picked hour of some of the best new music around right now as we boldly reimagine a mainstream music scene, particularly as it pertains to the much-needed representation of indigenous artists of Turtle Island. And on that note, we'll be hearing from Black Eyed Pea member Taboo, also John Trudell and Quest, Seth Tabatsnik, one from Tyler Childers, and a whole lot more. Thundercats coming up before this block is through, but we're going to be kicking things off with AB Soda. We're going to look out for their May 2025 release, Frank, Dean, and Andrew, which they're currently still supporting on tour. It is Milk in My Console from that great album, getting us back into this set of music on the Mainstream.

Hey, this is Thea May from Atikmekching Anishinaabeg, and you're listening to Native Voice One, Native American Radio Network.

the unmistakable style of Nile Rodgers of Chic, and alongside Alfie Templeman with Just a Dance from the Radio Soul release on the mainstream. In that set was also Thundercat and Lil Yachty's I Did This to Myself, and it was AB Soda's Milking My Console from their latest album Frank, Dean, and Andrew that kicked off the set. I'm Brett Mabee, and of course, unless you're new to the show, you probably already know that. Regardless of whether you're a longtime listener or a new fan of the show, it's good to have you here. And as always, if you do have to step away from listening on the AM/FM frequencies, get caught back up on sites like NV1.org or Live365, which is the digital home of the Full Moon Radio. 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Right now, helping us to wind down this set is one from Shub and this track from Jill Scott, an artist who's been at it a long time now. In fact, her debut album, Who Is Jill Scott, came out in 2000, 26 years ago. It also went platinum as well. To date, she's a 3-time Grammy winner. She's won for Best Urban Alternative Performance, Best Traditional R&B Performance, and Best R&B Album. Right now, from her latest album, To Whom This May Concern, it's Northside, a tribute to North Philadelphia, featuring Tierra Whack, today on the mainstream.

Thank you, Tierra Wack. Thank you for FOXing with a girl. You know I love you, fool. Philly, you all day. Each and every way.

ancestral living, memoried outlines tracing, today into many parts of the always been. The seeds of life, chances to reseed again, some wild seed. Wild seed is what we need. Global warmings, climate change accelerates. In a world feels like it's running out of breath. The land is feeling the heat it can't get used to. And the sky keeps needing room to breathe. Burning bridges and throwing cautions to the wind. Middled and waiting for a hard rain's going to fall. Don't know what to do, doesn't know what to do. After believe, believed its way into some things. Now it doesn't know how to believe its way out. The human beings turned into the human race. Then the human race raced faster than it could. The progressive race in an aggressive hurry. Life into discardings, used ups, and destroyeds. Then comes a time for things to start looking up. In the graying black and whites, it's time to color. Planting the earth in wild seed greens and hues. Time for those deepening roots holding together. The future through the past and earth to the skies. Somewhere in the balance and energy of reality. Watching our step, when we step, where we step, is a way of seeing what we're doing as we do it. Living the wearing out of lives in over our heads. Sow what we reap before we reap what we sow. Could be better off's way of making things better. Today is as good a day as any for remembering. The earth and the people and how to live together. And wild seed to help heal the spirit and heal the land. Planting seed into crops of plant energy as basics. For fuel, food, shelter, clothing, and cleaner oxygen.

You're listening to The Mainstream. I'm your host, Brett Mabee, and as we find ourselves at the halfway point, that means a couple of different things. One, we have a lot more great music to enjoy together before the time is up, but it also sadly means that it'll be over before you know it. I like to give the good news before the bad news, I guess. I don't know if that's the proper way to do it, but either way, don't go anywhere. There are a lot more great tunes coming up, including music from Seth Tabatsnik. Also, Tyler Childers and Logan Stotz are going to help to wind down this hour. Right now, it's White Lies, Keep Up single, as we rewind to 2025 with this great staple in the mainstream rotation. Asarano da Jade, Saitkwasa Danet Gaido, Nangawanisa Date on the mainstream.

Seth the Bat's next, Pachamama, from the Awakening Embers album, an early 2026 release today on the mainstream. We also heard Even If It's Just a Dream from Sword 2, and it was White Lies' 2025 single Keep Up that kicked off the half. Join me again, and you better make it sooner than later. My kid, I know you're busy, and that's why I'm grateful you can pop in anytime you can. But I do broadcast 7 days a week, 3 hours a day, so there are a lot of opportunities to enjoy some great music together. And if you'd like to have it carried, or more of it carried, on your favorite airwaves, have your station of choice reach out to the distribution director at Native Voice One. Nola Daves Mose, this is her name, and you can drop her a line at nola@nv1.org. For the remainder of our time, there's music from Shwayze coming up, who recorded a song with Eli Mack, a couple label mates for Ineffable Records, and more immediately is Logan Stotts, and this one from Tyler Childers. Now, again, and I've said this before, I originally bought this song because I thought it was pronounced Oneida, you know, like the Haudenosaunee tribe, and I thought, man, that's pretty cool. But as it is, that's not how it's said, and that's not what it's about. But Snipe Hunter is still a great album that has been acclaimed by fans and critics alike, produced by none other than legendary producer Rick Rubin. Turn it up with Oneida today on the mainstream. Be good to yourself and each other, and keep on keeping on with your new favorite show.

I heard a rumor that Charlie Crockett, the singer you just heard, is distantly related to the legendary Davy Crockett. I'm neither here to confirm or deny, but I am also here to let you know that to date he's released 15 studio albums. That's just since 2015. A number of the albums have charted on the Billboard 200, and back in 2015, he toured 125-plus shows in a single year. Again, you can definitely say he's paid his dues. That's Charlie Crockett's Kentucky Too Long, the first song of this hour on the

Mainstream. I'm your host, Brett Mabee, and if you're tuning in for the first time right now, let me give you a little bit of an introduction. Nyao iskeno, hait kwa, aga jengwa, got ni goyo, tia wanza guego, nanga wanisa de, hate wanisa ge, hate wasonda ge, ko. I hope there are good minds everywhere, every day and every night and all the time in between. If you're tuning in for the first time, stick around, as we'll be listening to music from Hot Chips, Alexis Taylor. Also, Georgia Smith, Willow coming up in the second block. And right now, we'll be hearing from Bree Kennedy and Rob Moose, who has worked with just about everybody, it seems. In the indie alternative world, he's teamed up with Bon Iver, Sufjan Stevens, St. Vincent, Toon Yards, They Might Be Giants. In the pop world, he's collaborated with Taylor Swift, John Legend, and Gwen Stefani. And for our listening, he's teamed up with Phoebe Bridgers. This track, Wasted, is found on the Inflorescence EP. And right now, I invite you to turn it up and sing along on the mainstream. Stay.

Mozart Gabriel's 2025 single Breaking the Mouth on the mainstream. We also heard Bree Kennedy's single Grassroots, and before that and found on Rob Moose's Inflorescence EP, and featuring Phoebe Bridgers, I might add, that was Wasted that kicked off that set. If you're just now getting here, try to make it a little sooner as you've missed some great music already, but the great thing about this postmodern digital age is that you can always listen at your own digital convenience at mainstreamradio.net. I keep the full show archive up to date, for the last few weeks anyway, under the Mainstream tab, as I've done a little bit of redesigning on the website. But you should also know that there are some other fun things happening at mainstreamradio.net, including information about the Full Moon Radio and some great collaborations that I have going on, including with my friend LT, who is getting ready to organize a 2027 Northwest Indigenous Music Awards. There's already quite a buzz surrounding it, and more details will be coming to the website soon. So again, be sure to check it out for more information. Lakota singer Stella Standing Bear, who is quite a sensation on TikTok, coming up before this block is up. We'll also be hearing from Nightmares on Wax as we look ahead a little further. Also one from Joe Past and a whole lot more. The first song of this set is from Willow and her latest album, Petal Rock Black. It was a surprise release, and there are some pretty cool collaborators on this album, including the one and only Kamasi Washington. It's said that his live shows are spiritual, cosmic, and communal all at once, and don't forget that his debut album clocked in at nearly 3 hours long. I had quite a night listening to that, but I'll have to save that story for another time and probably not on the AMFM. So anyway, I digress. Turn it up with Willow and Kamasi's Play on the Mainstream.

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Before the hour's up, we'll be hearing from Métis soul singer David Morin. Also, some great live funk with Corey Wong. In this block is Nightmares on Wax and Adrian Sherwood, but not before Hot Chip singer Alexis Taylor, who teamed up with Lola Kirk. Now, I've been talking about Alexis quite a bit. Lola is a London-born, New York-raised actress. You might recall the Amazon Prime show Mozart and the Gabriel. She played Haley Rutledge, the oboist in that show. I forgot all about it, but I do need to go check it out again. As we get into the second half, turn it up with Alexis and Lola's Out of Phase. And don't go anywhere. I'll be back with you one last time today on The Mainstream. We'll be right back.

from Joe Past, Away album, That's Precious Word, bringing that block in my time with you to an end. We also heard Florent Voyant, and it was Alexis Taylor's Out of Phase, featuring Lola Kirk, that helped us to get into the second half. I look forward to the next opportunity we have to enjoy some new music together. I love having a lot of fun here on the mainstream, and one of the best compliments that I get is that it reminds people of the old days of radio. Not with all the doo-wop and the Wolfman Jack kind of stuff, but more particularly, and what I think they're referencing is that it has a little bit of a flair where radio was fun and exciting, and I'll be the first to admit that sometimes, these days, it's not so much. I hope we're interjecting a little bit of that fun into the AM/FM frequencies. So again, join me sooner than later. Check your listings. 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Helping to kick off our final block of the hour is English singer-songwriter Georgia Smith. To date, she's earned Brit Awards, a Grammy nomination, and she's been writing songs since the age of 11, so it's no surprise that she's one of the best out there right now. Enjoy George's Don't Leave as I get ready to leave here on the mainstream. Turn it up and sing along.

If you're a fan of St. Vincent, Chapel Roan, Lana Del Rey, or Kate Bush, there's a good chance you're also a fan of The Last Dinner Party, the UK-based band who kicked off our hour alongside War Child Records with Let's Do It Again, something that we're about to do right about now here on the Mainstream. I'm your host, Brett Mabey, and again, I'm coming to you from the Seneca Nation's Allegheny Territory before this time together is up.

will be taking a cruise around the world, seeking out some of the best new music as we reimagine a mainstream music scene, particularly with the much-needed representation of indigenous artists of Turtle Island. We'll be hearing from Trixie Mattel, one from Kula Shaker, one of the Britpop bands of the 90s that didn't quite get as much coverage as, say, Blur or Oasis. It might have to do with the fact that they sang songs in Sanskrit, which I'm not hating on, but I don't know how much the good people of England were a fan of that. Anyway, we'll also be enjoying Zara Larsson, Sophia Cortesis in the first block, Lana Del Rey's latest, and this one from Oneida and Mohawk member Lacey Hill. She belongs to the Wolf Clan, and we're going to be enjoying her Crazy For You single, a song that she co-wrote with also Mohawk artist Derek Miller. Turn it up, sing along, get your groove on, and as always, keep it tuned in here to the mainstream.

0: coming to you from the Allegheny Territory of the Seneca Nation. I'm Justin Woodmansey from the band Alamantra, and you are listening to Native Voice One.
1: Here's my white feather hawktail deer hunter. Likes to keep me cool in the hot breeze summer. Likes to push me on the screen, John Deere mower. I know you wish you had a man like him.

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I just been baking, waiting on a spirit hunter. I got a nicotine patch for the summer. 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Everyone knows I had some trouble, but it's been 3 summers.

Lana Del Rey's white feather hawk-tailed deer hunter. You try and say it. Say it 10 times fast. It's harder than you think. Has a great track to wind down the first set of music this hour. We also heard Iles, Un Amor de la Calle, from the Como Las Canto Yo, and it was Lacey Hill's Crazy for You single that kicked off the set. If you're just now joining our listening party, there's never a bad time or place per se to join me on your favorite local airwaves, but you have missed a little bit, so you're welcome to get caught back up at mainstreamradio.net or head on over to live365.com. There's a lot of cool stuff happening there as well. And are you a professional singer-songwriter? Well, then consider this your invitation to send me your originally recorded compositions for consideration in the rotation. It's super easy to do that. I prefer high-quality MP3. Yes, that's a thing. 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Box 252, Salamanca, New York, 14779. As it's a bit to remember, all you have to keep in mind is that all of that information and so much more can be found on the full website at mainstreamradio.net. Sophia Cortesis before this block is through, and looking ahead into the remainder of our time, some Thundercat, his take on a Diana Ross classic. We'll also be hearing one from Carrie Morin's Innocent Allies. Hard to believe that album's almost 3 years old already as well. We'll also, in this block, be hearing from PJ Vegas. Now, I talk about PJ a lot, and I also talk about his dad, Pat Vegas. Something that recently came to my attention, though, and I didn't know this. It's the stuff of legend, man. Jimi Hendrix personally encouraged Pat and Lolly Vegas to form an all-native band. And so, the rest you know is history. In 1969, through that direct inspiration, they formed Redbone. As we get back into PJ's music right now, turn it up with his smoking gun signal. Don't go anywhere, there's still a lot of great music left this hour on the mainstream.

Hi, this is Cliff Cardinal from Cliff Cardinal and the Skylarks, and I can't believe we're finally here, but you are listening to The Mainstream on Native Voice 1.

you're listening to The Mainstream, and a shout out to everybody dialed into CGR Radio Network for the blind and disabled in and around Vancouver, Washington, which of course includes the Seattle region as well. It's good to have you here, and I love all the hard work that Gerald's doing for an underserved community as well. My hat's off to you, and I can't wait to get caught up soon. If you do have to step away from listening on the AM/FM frequencies at any point during our time together, always get caught up a number of different ways, including mainstreamradio.net. Holy F is coming up before too long. Right now, some Britpop outsiders. They had some pretty huge hits, but they never quite got the attention of bands like Blur or Oasis. They are perhaps some of the most interesting artists out of that scene, anyway. This is from Kula Shaker and their Good Money single. Enjoy this set of music and don't go anywhere. You're listening to The Mainstream. Asaranon Da Jait.

you, because I respect you. You understand? I've got years of experience. And there's two types of cash in the world. There's your cash and there's my cash. And your cash is also my cash, which is also your cash, but that's also all.

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1: Thank you.

Thundercat and Candy Crush teaming up for a version of Diana Ross's Upside Down, a great disco classic, and this version's a staple in the mainstream rotation. I'm a pretty big Thundercat fan. I'm a bassist. I don't know if you ever knew that. I don't really talk about myself a lot because, let's be honest, you don't want to hear any of that anyway. But Thundercat is a pretty cool cat anyway. And of course, if you grew up in the 80s at any point, you get the reference as well. Also in that set was Holy F's Elevate, and it was Kula Shaker's 2025 single Good Money that got us into the half. I can't wait to do this again. And with that being said, you're welcome to check your listings for the next time you can tune in with your old buddy, old pal, Brett, maybe. And a lot of great music from talented artists across the globe. We have an important job to reimagine mainstream music, and, well, I think we're doing an okay job of it anyway, so join me again sooner than later on your favorite local airwaves. 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Again, there has been a little bit of a redesigning going on at mainstreamradio.net, so bookmark it and visit it often. And before too long, there's going to be information about an exciting initiative that's happening with Indigenous music in the Pacific Northwest in 2027. So stay tuned for details with a project that my good friend Leon Thompson is embarking on. In the remainder of our time, Métis artist J.C. Campbell will also be hearing from 1876. And right now, we're going to hear a song from Kerry Morin's Innocent Allies, not his latest release, his second to latest release. Turn it up with Indian Hunter's Return, and be good to yourself and each other, and join me again here very soon on the Mainstream.

was the way of it. Let the story fires be lighted. Let our circle be strong and full of medicine. Hear me. This is my dream song that I'm singing for you. This is my power song that is taking me to the edge. This is rock medicine, the talking tree, the singing water. Listen, I am dancing underneath.

this was the way of it. It is a river. It is a chant. It is a medicine story. It is what happened long ago. It is a bead in a story belt. It is what has been forgotten. It is a smell of sweet grass and cedar and prayers left to the sky, Father. It is a way, a tradition, the way it was always done by the people. It is a feeling of warmth, the sound of voices. Listen, I am dancing underneath you.

For some strange reason, I always associate Nick Cave and Morrissey together, although I will say that I much prefer Nick Cave, and at least he doesn't cancel shows all the time as well. With the Bad Seeds, it's Long Dark Night from the Wild God album, kicking off this hour together on the mainstream. Now, I scan up, rep, maybe Nick Gyaso, Gyaonjates, Ne Ho Ne, Ohio, O Netago. I'm tuned in from the Seneca Nation's Allegheny Territory in beautiful Salamanca, New York. And before our time together is up, we'll be hearing from the remaining members of the Tragically Hip, who performed on CBC for a Gord Downie tribute a few years back. So stick around for more details on that. Also, Willie Nelson and Rodney Crowell, a track from Scary Pockets and Hunter, their take on a Marvin Gaye classic. We'll also be enjoying some Miles Smith, Ellie Fontaine, and in this first block, Air Jazz, who I first became acquainted with through his collaborations with like Bum Yoa and Ka Chung. But lately, he's also, I do believe, a full-fledged member now of the indigenous collective based out of Seattle, Kuik. There's a number of tracks on Kuik's latest album that features Air Jazz. So without further ado, we're going to hear some solo Air Jazz from this talented Tlingit MC. It's My Forget-Me-Nots, found on the Uncle Tomahawk album on the mainstream.

simpler time. Y'all, I miss you lot. Cruise to Bahamas, live Branson dramas, tours in pajamas.

from Gaddison's Serenade and Going Out by Request at Center of the Universe, today on the Mainstream. We also heard Steve Kroeger and Sky Holland's Everyday, Rainbow Starr's Apocalyptic Teens, and it was Air Jazz with My Forget-Me-Nots that got us into the set. If you're just now joining, it's good to have you here. I'm Brett Mabee, and if it's your first time tuning in, well, let me give you a brief overview of what you can expect here on the Mainstream. Some might say, myself included, that a lot of radio has become stale. Perhaps you agree with that sentiment. Well, I take that personally, and so I've made it a personal goal to shake things up a little bit and have some fun reimagining what a mainstream music scene can be, particularly with the much-needed representation of Indigenous artists of Turtle Island. It's an omission that you perhaps haven't ever even considered, but once you see it, you can't unsee it, if you know what I mean. So again, it's good to have you here. As always, you can either check your local listings for the many times and ways you can join me, or you can listen digitally on sites like mainstreamradio.net. We'll be hearing from the Tragically Hip and Feist before this block is through. Also, Willie Nelson, and looking ahead, we'll be jumping around with some Scary Pockets and Hunter, Miles Smith, Joey Styles with Carson Gray, and a whole lot more. Helping to wind down this first half is Thomas Rhett, a Grammy-nominated chart-topping singer-songwriter. To date, he has 4 Grammy nominations and has written hits for the likes of Florida Georgia Line, Lee Bryce, and Jason Aldean. His 3rd album debuted at #1 on the Billboard 200, and you might even remember a duet that Rhett did with Elmo on Sesame Street. And yeah, that's a personal goal of mine as well. I hope to see that happen someday. Before I get too off track, it's Thomas Rhett and Teddy Swims with their collaboration Something About a Woman on your new favorite show. Enjoy this set of music on the Mainstream.

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So I do see you. It's good to have you here, and I look forward to you staying in touch as well. Don't forget that on the website there's a chat feature, but you can always email me as well at brett@mainstreamradio.net, or just give me a call and leave a message at 1-888-362-9970. In the remainder of the hour, Anishinaabe singer Allie Fontaine. Of course, she is the daughter of the late great Vince Fontaine, one of the co-founders of Eagle and Hawk and Indian City. We'll also be enjoying some Miles Smith, and looking even further into the remainder of our time, one from Life Partners, Joey Styles, the talented Métis MC, and Haida Gwaii singer-songwriter and actress Carson Gray. Helping us to kick off this set is Scary Pockets and their take on Marvin Gaye's Let's Get It On. It's found on the band's Electric Dreams and Cosmic Nightmares. And if you're familiar with this funky ensemble, you might keep in mind that they have some new videos up on YouTube as well, including a funky version of Tears for Fears' Everybody Wants to Rule the World, a Daft Punk funk cover of Harder, Better, Faster, Stronger, a funky version of the White Stripes' Seven Nation Army, and so much more. So be sure to go check that out. I've done enough talking. I'll get out of the way. Turn it up and sing along. Sing along and have some fun. You're listening to The Mainstream.

meaning water in Anishinaabe, that's Allie Fontaine's Nibby, today on your new favorite show. We also heard Miles Smith's Whisper, and it was Bruno Mars' On My Soul from his latest number one album, The Romantic. Before that was Scary Pockets and Hunter's take on Marvin Gaye's Let's Get It On. You bring the chips, I'll bring the tunes, and together we're going to make some radio magic happen. Check your local listings for the next time you can dial into the mainstream with Brett Mabee. And the more the merrier, tell your friends and family to check it out for themselves as well. For the longest time, that was the only way we could enjoy music, and I want to do my small part in helping to make music listening a communal experience again. So I can't wait for the next opportunity we have. I do broadcast 7 days a week, 3 hours a day. 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A track from Tyla coming up before too long. Also, Joey Styles and Carson Gray, but not before the English singer, songwriter, and performer, Sophie Ellis Bextor. Enjoy her Dolce Vita. And be good to yourself and each other, and be good or be good at it on the mainstream.

Tanse, this is Raven Reed from Saskatchewan, Canada, and you're listening to Native Voice One, Native American Radio Network.

frequent collaborators with Sage Cornelius and Levi Platero, Turquoise Steel has opened for some pretty major blues rock artists, including Chris Duarte and Allie Venable. They've been staples in the Southwest blues scene for a number of years, and I'm glad to see them breaking out into the bigger national, or dare I say international, indigenous music scene as well. That's their Soul Dimension, found from their latest album, Homeland, getting us into this hour in a great way on your new favorite show, The Mainstream. Brett Maimini-Gosso, right now I'm nice and comfy in the Mainstream studio, nestled among the beautiful hills of the Ohio. That's the Allegheny Territory of the Seneca Nation, and I'm grateful that you can spend a little of your hard-earned time with me. You have a lot of options out there, and it means the world that you continue to tune it in and make this one of the best new shows on radio. I say new, but it's almost been 3 years already, friends, so where has the time gone? I have some ideas on that, but we'll save that for another time. You're here for the music. Let me keep this short and sweet, or shorter and sweeter anyway. One from Lava LaRue, Estella Kirk, and in this block, we're kicking things off with a bluesy set with tracks featuring Crystal Shawanda, and this one from an artist who didn't even release his debut album until he was in his 60s. In addition, Robert Finley also reached the semifinals on America's Got Talent back in 2019. He works closely with Black Keys singer-songwriter and producer Dan Arbach. This is from Finley's Tell Everybody, 21st Century Juke Joint Blues from Easy Eye Sound. And Tell Everybody, be good to yourself, and I'll be back after one from Hola, Keith Cicola, today on The Mainstream.

Keysa Cola and Doors drummer John Densmore with Cocopelli Blues, found on Circle, specifically, well, the version that I have, the 25th Anniversary Deluxe Edition as well. Before that was Crystal Shawanda's When You Rise from her Fish Out of Water, and we also heard Robert Findlay's Tell Everybody. If you're just now joining the party, it's good to have you here. You've missed a little bit, so I encourage you to try and be on time. But as it is, I do understand that you just might be getting out the door as fast as you can on your way to work. So, as always, I've got you covered. Don't cry. 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Check out the full digital archive. There's also information about some great collaborations I have with groups near and dear to me and the home community of Allegheny and Gutageskow, and some other great things as well, including a project with friends for a SoundCube immersive experience at Virginia Tech. So a lot of stuff for you to check out at mainstreamradio.net. Before the hour's up, we'll be hearing from Liv Wade, also Tiny Habits, one from Adrian Wall, and a whole lot more, including this one from Oglala Lakota musician from the Pine Ridge Territory in South Dakota, Scotty Clifford, and Spirits Cry. Enjoy Stars Fall, and I'll be back with you in the second half during this hour on the Mainstream.

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1: All right, it's Undercurrents. I'm Greg McVicker. Welcome. Lots of good music coming up this hour. Hope you get a chance to hang out with us. Seehausen, the Dirty Knobs, Sting, and let's kick it off with a trip down to the seashore with Tim O'Brien.

The ethereal sounds of Fiddler Sudan Archives, Iceland Moss. Sea Hossen from the album Fight Like a Woman, Gentler Than Night. The Rolling Stones gave us Love is Strong. Sting, Walking on the Moon from the My Songs album, which is a really nice collection of kind of updated versions. Sans the Police. And it was Tim O'Brien, Go Down to the Water. Hey, it's Undercurrents. Greg here. Donovan now. This is from the album Sunshine Superman. Came out in 1966. Ferris Wheel.

Thought I'd put a couple of sitar songs back to back. The Dirty Knobs, Reckless Abandon, that's Mike Campbell and friends. And Donovan, Ferris Wheel from Sunshine Superman. It's Undercurrents. Greg with you, back in a flash with Robert Plant and Alison Krauss, their new album. Yeah, Raise the Roof, in just a minute.

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Thank you. Still ahead, Sierra Hull, Hop Along. And right now, this from Robert Plant and Alison Krauss. It's from their new project, Raise the Roof. This is Quattro, World Drifts In.

as Francis and the boys hop along with The Knock from the album Painted Shut. Did you ever have a window like that? Maybe in a place you rented, you know? Yeah, Putty Guy with 9 Below 0 from The Blues is alive and well. And new from Robert Plant and Alison Krauss, Quattro, World Drifts In. That's from Raise the Roof. Get it? Their previous album was Raising Sand, now they're Raising the Roof. What's the next one? I don't know. Raise My Pay. Who knows? Jonestown Revival now. This is the title track from their new album, Young Man.

feeling the stillness there with R. Carlos Nakai. Cedar Breeze from his album Talisman. Sierra Hull on Undercurrent's Wings of the Dawn from her Weighted Mind album going back to 2016 for that one. Looking forward to seeing her in the spring when she tours again. You know, assuming that the festivals are happening. We'll see. And it was Jamestown Revival with Young Man. 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
1: All right, it's Undercurrents. I'm Greg McVicker. Welcome. Tell you what, you drive, I'll ride shotgun and pick out the music and keep you company. Keith Cicola, got some right here, some Mavis, some Doors, yeah. And right now, the Mavericks.

I left school and went down to the beach to live. I slept on the roof. At night, the moon became a woman's face. I met the spirit of music.

Daniel Anouan, Undercurrents with Under the Heavy Sun. Yeah, Keith Cicola going way back to his Circle album, Angel Wings. And it was The Doors, Moonlight Drive, and The Mavericks with Damned If You Do. It's Undercurrents on your radio, in your shop, in your car, your tent, wherever you happen to be right now. Thank you for inviting us in. Not going Medicine for the People coming up. But first, the Good Luck Thrift Store outfit. This is called Martial Law.

I remember. Naco and medicine for the people, we shall overcome. The clean version. I mentioned that for our stations down the line. From the album Hoka. And it was Mavis Staples, Wynn Butler, and Regine. Never can pronounce her name right. Chesagny? Help me out, people. Slippery People, the name of the song. It's a Talking Heads song. And it was the Good Luck Thrift Store outfit with Martial Law from their album Old Excuses. Well, we've heard plenty of those. I'm about ready for some new excuses, just to freshen things up a bit. And you know what? Grateful Dead coming up in just a minute.

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We just sailed right on through, thanks to you guys. Thank you. Going to play you now something from Working Man's Dead 50th Anniversary Deluxe Edition. It's got kind of a long opening here, but it's really cool to hear them tuning up as they come on stage and hear the crowd's excitement. So let's kick back and listen. This is Cold Rain and Snow.

Dusty.

From a wonderfully free and creative new record from Sylvanesso called Free Love, that was Numb, Shaking Out the Numb. Let's do that. Yeah. Buddy Guy, A Few Good Years from the Blues is Alive and Well. That came out a couple of years ago. And it was Grateful Dead, Working Man's Dead 50th Anniversary Deluxe Edition. Cold Rain and Snow, one of the live tracks they put on as sort of a bonus track. Hey, it's Undercurrents. I'm Greg McVicar, and it's such a pleasure to be here with you. An honor, a privilege, really. And thank you for tuning in. And if you just joined us, welcome. Lila Downs and Panteon Rococo now with Carinito, the Mexican Institute of Sound Mix.

0: Thought that would cast some interesting shadows and light. Mulatto Astake. Some Ethiopian jazz for you right here. Hiwete. Roger McGuinn live in Spain with Turn, Turn, Turn. And it was Lila Downs and Patión Rococó with Carenito, the Mexican Institute of Sound Mix. Hey, that's it for this hour. Thank you for being with us. Thanks to the Corporation for Public Broadcasting, the Friends of Undercurrents, and NV1 stations. 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
1: 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And this is show number many hundreds of many hundreds. Here on a Friday morning, this is Mark Floating Bridge coming to you live from 305 here on, so far, a beautiful Friday morning here in our regional biosphere here. Well, I got a special show for you today. We're going to start off with some Nick Drake. It's his birthday today, and I wanted to acknowledge that and do a little of that for a little bit. And then we'll ease into a Juneteenth celebration for the rest of this show anyway, this morning. So keep it glued right here, KPTZ, whatever your format is. And yeah, it should be great, I hope. Anyway, so let's get into some Nick Drake for a little while here just to celebrate his birthday, and we'll be back in a little bit.

You're getting the idea. Nick Drake, Northern Sky from Brighter Later, from one of his three albums he released in his lifetime. Way to Blue from Five Leaves Left, Fly from Brighter Later, and From the Morning started us off with Pink Moon from 1972. And Nick Drake, born in Rangoon, Burma, actually, on this date, 1948. Yeah, his parents must have been in the Foreign Service or something. And he passed away November 25th, 1974, in Tanworth in Arden, England. Way too soon, of course. And left us with three albums and a great legacy and some beautiful music and influenced many others. And there's a few good biographies, couple good biographies out about his life. Worth reading. He ended up being kind of a complicated, aren't we all, complicated fellow. And but man, just wrote beautiful, beautiful tunes. So we're going to get a couple more. Then we're going to ease our way towards Juneteenth celebration for the rest of the morning. So keep it glued. We'll be back at 8 with community calendar and what's happening around our town. So, here's a good one. Stay tuned.

0: Yeah, and that is a cover of Pink Moon off of, one of those tribute albums, Time of No Reply, tribute album of Nick Drake, hosted by many, and that was Mischa Fitzgerald Michael from the Time of No Reply. And yeah, nice cover on that. And Michelle Nigicello's on that cut also. Nick Drake, Poor Boy from Brighter Later, and I think that takes care of all that. Did we miss something in there? Maybe. Oh, well. Anyway, it brings us up to 7:58 regardless. Almost 8 a.m. You are listening to KPTZ 91.9 FM, Port Townsend. 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Or we have the text number now, 360-217-9160, which came in very useful last week when we get the ticket to give away for Bonnie Raitt, and but it was a great show too. That was really nice. Okay, we have community calendar coming up here next, and see what's going on, and then we'll be worming our way into Juneteenth. And so, anyway, let's see where we want to go. Right here. Okay, community calendar. We'll be back in a little bit.
1: 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The Grover Gallery is featuring the works of Michael Townsend, Charles Spitzak, Joe Dom, and Max Grover. 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The exhibit features images from locations around East Jefferson County by more than a dozen artists and is open from noon to 5 p.m. Friday through Sunday. The Aurora Loop Gallery hosts Jeannie Toll, Meditations in Motion. The ADA accessible gallery is open from noon to 5 p.m. Thursdays through Sundays. On Friday, both the Port Townsend and Jefferson County Libraries are closed for Juneteenth. The Jefferson County Historical Society and North Olympic History Center offer a series of hikes throughout the North Olympic Peninsula to explore the history, landscapes, and cultural heritage of the area. There are three guided outdoor experiences. The first is tomorrow, Saturday, June 20th at 10 a.m. and at 12:30 p.m. Advanced registration is required. See Jefferson County Historical Society's website for more information and to register. On Saturday, Port Townsend Marine Science Center Low Tide Walks, a guided intertidal beach experience, will start at the Port Townsend Science Marine Center, Fort Worden Building 502 at 8:45 a.m. The Port Townsend Farmers Market is open from 9 a.m. to 2 p.m. in Uptown Port Townsend. Music will be provided by Kit Stymie Stovepipe. River Otter Beach Walk and Talk at Fort Flagler Historical State Park. This in-person event will allow you to learn more about these playful creatures and their habitat. Bring comfortable shoes, warm clothes, and a rain jacket. Meet at the Fort Flagler Campground. The walk is from 10 a.m. until noon. The North Olympic Fruit Club will hold its monthly meeting at the Tri-Area Community Center in Chimicum. Meetings are open to the public. This month's topic is biochar, what it is, how to make it, and what it can do to improve your garden soil. The meeting is from 10 a.m. till noon. On Saturday's entertainment calendar, the first ever cribbage tournament will be held at the Jefferson County Fairgrounds. Doors open at 5 p.m., games begin at 6 p.m. KPTZ and the Brennan Fire Authority are excited to announce the Brennan Shrimp Fest. This community festival celebrates a world-famous Hood Canal spot shrimp harvest while raising funds to support the next generation of local emergency responders, nurses, and healthcare.

0: Science Center for Solstice Salmon Days, a celebration of the salmon life cycle and Puget Sound ecosystems. The event will take place at Finn River Farm and Cidery from noon to 5 p.m. There's a beginning line dance class at 1 p.m. at the Quimper Grange in Port Townsend. And that's it for the weekend community calendar. 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
1: All right. Well, thanks for that. 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And also on Sunday, Make Music Day, East Jefferson County. 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And so, yeah, Sunday, Make Music Day, all over. You can do whatever you want or not do whatever you want. But, yeah, check it out. Quilcene, Chimicum, Port Ludlow, Port Hadlock, and Port Townsend. All right. Okay, so we're getting into this, so stay tuned. This is Mark, Floating Bridge, and these are our native daughters.

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Every brother, everywhere, feels that time is in the air. Common blood flows through common veins, and the common eyes all see the same. 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

0: Oh, yeah. Gil Scott-Heron, Brian Jackson. Peace Go With Your Brother from Winter in America, recorded in 1973. And that's a re-release on vinyl. Boy, it just really sounds great. It's really good on the headphones. Check that out. Brian Jackson, he was here at Thing. I forget which Thing, but yeah, he was up on stage up there with Casa Overall and everybody else, and oh man, that was so cool. Sharon Jones and Dap Kings, her version of This Land Is Your Land. Going back to 1926 from the American Folk Music Collection with Charlie Poole and the North Carolina Ramblers with White House Blues. And Tracy Chapman from her first album, Tracy Chapman with Across the Lines. And our Native Daughters started that set off with Music and Joy featuring Rhianna Giddens from Songs of Our Native Daughters. And that takes care of set here on Floating Bridge. We're dipping into the Juneteenth celebration and much more to come here on this Friday morning, coming to you live from 305 here in Port Townsend. Okay, let's do this here real quick.
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Okay, and also for all you deadheads, twirlers, and spinners, Music of the Grateful Dead performed by the Golden Road will be down at Quilcene Lantern tonight, June 19th. Friday at 6:30 starts, 12 advance, 20 at the door, all ages at the Lantern, 7360 Center Road, Quilcene, Washington, just past the overpass there of 104 on the right. You can miss it, but you can always turn around Daybob Bay Road. Yeah, so there you go for all the deadheads too. All right, what are we going to get into here next? We're going to drop the mic here and Disposable Heroes of Hypocrisy.

0: Oh, yeah. Billie Holiday and her orchestra with the version of Summertime. Yeah, there's many others, but that's, and that was recorded in 1936, July 10th, probably in New York somewhere, possibly. Let's check the thing here. It doesn't say. Artie Shaw on clarinet, though. Man, kicking ass on that. Before Billie Holiday, we had Shabaka with The Future Untold from his latest album, Of the Earth. Came out this year, Shabaka Hutchinson. Casa Overall, who I mentioned earlier, doing his version of Rebirth of Slick, Cool Like That, from his album Cream, came out just last year. And the Disposable Heroes of Hypocrisy with Hypocrisy is the Greatest Luxury. Title track that album came out in 1992. And that takes care of that set here on Floating Bridge, celebrating Juneteenth here on Floating Bridge. Okay, let's do a little thing here.
1: 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The National Fire Protection Association finds the likelihood of surviving a home fire doubles in a home with working smoke alarms. According to state laws, landlords are responsible for installing at least one functioning smoke alarm, and tenants are required to maintain and change batteries in the smoke alarm.
0: Okay, there we go. I want to thank Matt and Connie and Rachel for checking in. 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It's all on the contact us site. Okay, where are we going next? Right here, Marvin Gaye.
2: I just want to ask a question. Who really cares? To save a world in despair.

0: 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Who really cares? Who's willing to try?
1: Who is willing to try?
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0: that's destined to
1: that
0: die.

0: All right, Laura Love. The Clapton song with Sir Mix-a-Lot in that from her album Shum Tiki came out in 1998. And I've seen her a couple times live. Conchon Lawn in Homer, Alaska, somewhere down here. And I think in Anchorage maybe too. Anyway, Laura Love. Sleepy John Estes with Floating Bridge. One of the reasons I named this show Floating Bridge because of that song. Recorded sometime in the early 30s there. I don't have an exact date, of course. Tribe Called Quest with Mr. Muhammad from People's Instinctive Travels in the Paths of Rhythm. And Marvin Gaye, Save the Children from What's Going On, the number one greatest album ever released from 1971. Takes care of that set here on Floating Bridge. This is Mark coming to you live from 305. It's almost 9 a.m. A.M., right? Yeah, okay. Let's do a thing here.
1: Dr. Allison Berry, Chief Medical Officer for Clallam and Jefferson Counties, and Willie Bentz, Director of Emergency Management, give a public health and safety report to the BOCC every first Monday of the month, and we broadcast it here on KPTZ at 9:45 a.m. Listener questions for Dr. Berry or Willie Bentz can be emailed to contactus@kptz.org no later than the Friday before at noon. 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
0: Okay, there we go. We got lots more to go here. Let's see. I do a station ID. You listen to KPTZ 91.9 FM, Port Townsend, kptz.org. And more to come. Got lots more music. I got way too much here, and just having a great time dropping all this stuff on you. Thanks for choosing music this morning. Thanks for listening to KPTZ. And maybe I'll just lock all the doors and just keep going. Well, maybe not. Just kidding. Okay. What are we going to do here next? Oh, I wanted to let you know KPTZ is delighted to join Finn River, the North Olympic Salmon Coalition, and the Marine Science Center for Solstice Salmon Days, a celebration of the salmon life cycle and Puget Sound ecosystems. The event will take place at Finn River Farms, of course, Sunday, June 21st from noon to 5. Events include Nikki McClure, Finn the Giant Salmon. Oh, you've seen him around. He is, or whoever that is. A Salish Sea Makers Market and performances by Danava, an Eastern European all-women's choir. Oh, that would be great. And, yeah, so check that out. Lots going on this weekend. Father's Day, of course, Sunday. And solstice tomorrow. Okay, so we got one more long set to go, and this is Michelle Negacello from her album No More Water, The Gospel of James Baldwin, and take it away.

Okay. Miles Davis from 1972, title track to On the Corner. And I kind of remember when that came out, I was getting into some Miles Davis with my brother, but this thing came out, and a lot of people were like, what the heck? But I really grooved on it, and it's so influential now. Anyway, Miles Davis. Dionne Warwick with People Got to Be Free from her album Soulful. That was some vinyl from 1969. Jimi Hendrix, Freedom from The Cry of Love, 1971. Wow, these are all within a couple of years. I wasn't aware. And then I wanted to pay tribute to Abdullah Ibrahim, who passed away this week. A great African jazz piano player, whatever. That was the album Good News from Africa, and that was Adon and Allah O Akbar, 1972. Abdullah, also known as Dollar Brand. And Michelle Negudicello with Love from No More Water, The Gospel of St. James Baldwin. Whew, boy, and that was that set here on Floating Bridge. We got one more big long song to take us out. I want to thank you for choosing music. Thanks for listening. Thanks for sticking with it. And I still have so much music left over with this Juneteenth thing. Maybe I'll just continue on next week with this. We'll see. Oh, man. Having a great time. All right, DJ Mars is in the house. He's going to take over here at 9:30, and he's got a big box of stuff in there. I haven't looked what's in there, so hang on for that. And y'all take care. Happy solstice. Happy Father's Day. Happy weekend. I'm going to go look at big, fat wooden boats down in Seattle on tomorrow. And all right, y'all take care. And we're going to leave you with Stevie Wonder, the man himself, with Black Man.

Just about 9:30. Stevie Wonder, the wonderful man there with, what was it called? Black Man. And DJ Mars with you. It's KPTZ Port Townsend, 91.9 FM, streaming at kptz.org. Glad to be with you this morning. I am filling in for Ms. Donahue, as in Buzzy Donahue. So I hope you enjoy the program this morning. We will keep the good music flowing for you. Here's Brinsley Schwartz on KPTZ.

All right, Port Townsend's own Brother Townsend. Recorded live at Rain Shadow Recording right here on the Fort Worden campus, and we are proud to be partners with those folks. They do a great job of bringing great music to town and recording it and putting on shows there and at the Palindrome. So, all right, Brother Townsend with their tune called Me and Charlie Sheen, or just Charlie Sheen, I think. Elvis Costello and the Attractions before that with Complicated Shadows. The Byrds did their classic I'll Feel a Whole Lot Better. And Brinsley Schwartz with What's So Funny About Peace, Love, and Understanding. DJ Mars with you, sitting in for Buzzy Donahue this morning on KPTZ. 91.9 FM. Glad to be here with you. 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Willapaw Seaport Museum in Raymond, Wa is open daily from noon to 4. 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That sounds really fun. I'd love to go see that. Check it out. Anyway, we've got more music for you right now, and this one comes from the third Electric Light Orchestra album called On the Third Day. There's going to be a showdown. This is KPTZ.

0: In the beginning, there were nothing but rocks. 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

Sid Barrett on KPTZ, ending a set of eccentric Englishmen. That one's called No Good Trying, from his album The Madcap Laughs. We heard Peter Gabriel right before the hour with the classic Shock the Monkey. Genesis did Man of Our Times, and Electric Light Orchestra, despite what I announced, did Daybreaker from their album On the Third Day. It is 10:04. 10:04. And when we come back, more great music. Monday, July 6th, from 1 to 5 p.m., it's Punk, Punk, Punk. I'm DJ Mars, and I'm hosting a four-hour interstate

We got DJ Wuz coming up at 1 o'clock with Word Songs, and then at 3, Mixtape will be hosted by Jim B instead of Christine the DJ. And so, you know, a lot to look forward to. Here is one now by an eccentric Englishman about a eccentric, tall American, Arthur Kane. This is KPTZ, Port Townsend.

0: They were the boys known as Badfinger, and that was one of their bigger hits, Day After Day, from Straight Up. I think it's 1972 or 71, something like that. DJ Mars with you, sitting in for Buzzy Donahue this morning on KPTZ, and we heard Kate Bush before Badfinger with Wow, Unbelievable, and Robin Hitchcock and the Venus 3 did New York Doll, or NY Doll, as it says here. It's 10:16, so when we come back, let's see, what was I doing right here? I was going to do this one for you.
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0: And we are back now with something from the great San Francisco group, Moby Grape.

0: from 1999. Tom Petty and the Heartbreakers. Or is it just Tom Petty on that one? No, it's the Heartbreakers. That one's called Swingin'. DJ Mars with you, sitting in for Buzzy Donahue this morning. Glad to be here with you. You're listening to KPTZ Port Townsend, 91.9 FM. And before Tom Petty, we heard the Continental Drifters with a cover of Richard Thompson's You're Gonna Need Somebody. And Moby Grape did Hey Grandma. Hey Grandma, you're so young. Here comes another promo for you.
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0: That sounds good. Great idea. We're going to continue now with music from Joe Jackson. This is KPTZ Port Townsend.

0: Elton John showing his love for the harmonies of the Beach Boys. That one's called Dan Dare, Pilot of the Future, from Elton's 1976 album Rock of the Westies. One of the records that I got for Christmas that year, I do remember unwrapping that one. We were living on Leilani Lane. That was the name of our street. DJ Mars with you. I'm sitting in for Buzzy Donahue this afternoon. No, it's not afternoon, DJ. It's morning. We heard David Bowie with Golden Years and Joe Jackson with... my little thing here says look sharp, but it's actually, is she really going out with him? So, we have a few more songs before, oh no, we don't. I'm going till 11:30. What am I thinking? See, I subbed for somebody yesterday at 9:30, but that one only went till 11. Today, I'm going to 11:30. I hope you can stick it out with me here. All right. And when we come back, more great music.
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0: I think everybody in this town knows somebody who is looking for a place to live. All right, so we're going to continue now. Oh, wait, no, I wanted to read this to you. Lucy Clearwater is coming to town on Monday. She'll be at Rain Shadow Recording, and we're pleased to announce it. KPTZ and Rain Shadow Recording co-presenting Lucy Clearwater, an LA-based singer-songwriter with a background in classical violin and a sound rooted in acoustic instruments. Her music carries emotional clarity, wit, and the warmth of the California sun. I mean, California folk traditions. This is KPTZ Port Townsend.

1111 at KPTZ, and the Kinks with dedicated follower of fashion came in really loud, so I apologize if that knocked you out of your seat. We heard the incredible string band before that with Way Back in the 1960s, which was actually released in the 1960s, so it was kind of interesting. Led Zeppelin with Tangerine from Zeppelin 3. Donovan did the long version of Sunshine Superman. Had to give you something a little different there. And Love with Alone Again Or from the fantabulous 1968 Forever Changes album. And Duckworth Lewis Method, a band that does nothing but songs about cricket. And that was called Out in the Middle. DJ Mars with you, sitting in for Buzzy Donahue here till 11:30, at which time you will get to hear Living Planet. But until then, you get to hear us. For the best in reggae, dub, ska, rocksteady, and more, tune in to In a Fine Style with me, DJ Mars, every Saturday morning from 8 to 9:30, right here on KPTZ Port Townsend, 91.9 FM, and streaming at kptz.org. I want to make sure I let you know that when we play one of those spots, it is a button that picks from a random grouping of spots. I did not pick my own, just because. Here's Dave Edmonds on KPTZ.

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2: Hey, I'm Charlie Shield.
3: And I'm Neil King.
2: And you're listening to Living Planet. So a few weeks ago, we put an episode out about rats.
4: One rat actually crossed my foot, like ran over my foot.
5: When people ask me, what do I do about the rats? Sometimes I say, well, first let's hold up a mirror, okay? Let's see how you live, let's see how you waste.
2: About how rats are on the rise in cities around the world and what role we humans play in their population spikes. Did it make you look at rats differently, Neil?
3: It certainly did, yeah? To be honest. I mean, I never really disliked rats, but I also wouldn't really want them around the house either. But having listened to the episode, it made them way more relatable and far more, I don't know, I feel more for them now. You know, I think I've got the rat's perspective now.
2: Mm. I also look at rats differently now. I don't think I was really thinking about them that much before I did the episode. And I was fascinated by what I found. And I also found myself walking around Berlin suddenly desperate to see a rat during the research phase. It didn't happen until just before publishing. I spotted one down by the canal. Uh-huh. We made eye contact and we had a moment, I think. Anyway, so we wanted to revisit this episode about rats because you sent us your rat questions and because there was one perspective that we didn't quite have room for last time, a researcher studying urban rats in Helsinki, where the rat story looks a little bit different.
6: The more I study rats in Helsinki, the more I think Helsinki is not New York.
2: And Neil, if you have any lingering ratty questions, we're going to get to those at the end.
3: Yeah, I think I may have one or two, but yeah, as you said, we'll do that at the end.
2: Okay, I look forward to it.
3: There's actually also one other thing because I thought was also interesting because the story, right, it puts you on track to talk to, can I call him the rat whisperer? Is that going too far? Bobby?
2: No.
3: I mean, the amazing guy, right? Because, just for anybody listening to this right now, you really should go back, listen to Charlie's episode. It's really worth it just to listen to Bobby, who's been studying rats all his life, and you can say he is the rat whisperer. Well
2: pretty
3: done.
2: Much, yeah.
3: Excellent. Anyway, just wanted to get that in there, sorry. But I also wanted to add here at the top that we've received some other feedback and voice messages from you, our audience, recently. And, for example, here's a message we received from Linda in the U.S.,
7: Hi, my name is Linda, and I'm calling about the episode Prayer Act. This was a great episode. I've actually already listened to it twice, so taking some notes. I am a Jesus follower. I do not like to call myself an evangelical because of the political connotation that comes with that. I'm a flawed Jesus follower, so trying to do my best. I'm also dumbfounded, and I'm so glad that you address this today as to why our church leaders aren't doing more, because it is what we are commanded to do as believers. I am a part of a non-denominational earth care team where our focus is taking care of the planet. So great episode. Thank you so much for bringing this up. I hope that you have more like that to encourage evangelicals, people who say they're believers, to actually act like a believer and to follow what Jesus told them to do, which is to love people and also in Genesis to be the stewards of our planet.
3: And thank you very much to Linda for that message. Twice she listened to the episode.
2: Yeah, that's really sweet. We love hearing from you. We love hearing your ideas and your feedback. So please keep sending it through. You can do that by sending us voice messages by going to dw.com/livingplanet and just pressing record. Or you can always do it the old school way and write us an email, as some of you did for the rat episode. So let's get started. I've picked out a couple of rat questions to address up the top. Neil, could I get you to read this first one?
3: Sure. So, Hi, I just wanted to make a comment on this episode. Rats do not carry the plague. Fleas do. And fleas are on most furry mammals. Also, there is no mention of rat poison killing our beloved pets, let alone just wildlife. I am a huge animal lover and work in animal hospitals for over 20 years. We see pets that have eaten the poison alone, and dogs and cats eat mice and rats. And obviously ones who have had poison are easier to catch. They die very quickly, and it's a terrible death. Maria.
2: So thank you for sending us your thoughts, Maria. First of all, yes, pets do die horrible deaths from eating rat poison, either by eating the rats that have consumed the rat poison via secondary toxicity, or straight up eating the poison itself, because often it can be an attractive flavour for dogs and cats as well as rats. So unfortunately, there aren't really good statistics on how many pets die from rat poison, so it is kind of hard to get a grip on the scale of the impact it's having. But I did find that the American Society for the Prevention of Cruelty to Animals lists rodenticide as one of the top 10 pet toxins of 2025. So I think we can, you know, assume that they eat it fairly often.
3: Yeah, and there's also reports of kids eating it, you know, in creches sometimes, and there have been deaths even. So, yeah, putting out rat poison, not necessarily a good idea.
2: Huge risk, yeah. So, yes, while it is certainly a problem among pets and sometimes also among humans, it does have to be said that the research shows it is a much bigger problem among wildlife. This stuff is killing a lot of birds, like raptors and owls, as well as wolves, foxes, skunks and coyotes. So I had a bit of a research and I found just a couple of study examples. One was a study that found that 83% of raptors sent to wildlife recovery centres in Portugal between 2017 and 2024, 83% of these raptors had at least one type of rat poison in their liver. Another study from 2024 surveyed 365 coyote carcasses in Southern California and found that 98.1% of urban coyotes had been exposed to at least one type of rat poison.
3: That's crazy.
2: Like that almost means 100%.
3: It's all over the place then.
2: Yeah, exactly. So yeah, I think it's sort of difficult to really wrap our heads around just how serious this problem is, because there are also probably a lot of wild animals that die that go unnoticed and unrecorded.
3: I think it's also really important just to point out here that, you know, we as humans, we think we're solving a problem by putting out, you know, rat poison. But in the end, it's actually got all these ripple effects. We don't necessarily see them. And we're causing major issues, well, ecologically. And we're probably most people are unaware of that. They're thinking, well, we're just dealing with the rats.
2: Yeah.
3: But we're not.
2: Yeah, exactly. So the EU and the US have been trying to regulate this. In the US, these poisons are regulated by the EPA. It's not quite as strict as Europe, but scientists have been pressuring government agencies to better regulate it. And in 2023, they brought in new restrictions. In California, they've tightened the rules. And it's an ongoing battle for conservation scientists to try and ramp down the use of rodenticides because they're having these devastating ripple effects.
3: But isn't it also a losing battle? Because, I mean, rats, they're just, you know, the populations, they can grow really fast. And I mean, that's why we have these infestations in cities, right? It's like, I mean, would it even solve the problem if we went all out with the poison?
2: Yeah, well, it doesn't seem to. And, you know, if we go back to episode one, Bobby, he's been studying this for decades and he's a huge advocate for prevention over poison. How are these rodents being attracted to the space? And yeah, making a home in which they can breed profusely. Okay, so now to the fact check that Maria brought up. Rats do not carry the plague. Fleas do. Or do they? Neil, what do you say?
3: Well, yeah, I mean, to be honest, initially I also always thought that it was, you know, the fleas on the rats that were transmitting the plague to humans because they ended up biting the humans. So that also was my understanding just from, you know, what I'd read about the Black Death in Europe. But
2: yes. So what I said in the original episode was that rats can carry the plague among other diseases, which remains true. They can become infected with Yersinia pestis. Should have practiced that.
3: I can't help you there, I'm sorry.
2: They can become infected with and carry Yersinia pestis. That is the bacterium that causes the plague. They carry this without becoming sick. So they're like reservoirs of this disease. And so when fleas bite infected rats, they pick up and carry the disease. But more recent research has actually suggested that rats and their fleas might not have played as big a role in spreading the plague as we traditionally thought at all. Mm. So various peer-reviewed scientific research published in 2013, 2018, 2022 has concluded that it's more likely the plague was spread between humans by human fleas and body lice. Because there are human fleas and there are rat fleas. Fleas that like to bite rats, fleas that like to bite humans. And the researchers found that the sharp, short-lived spike in deaths that defined the plagues, that kind of best fit with the human parasite model. Because the rat flea-driven plague, they hypothesize, would have resulted in fewer deaths spanning over a longer period of time.
3: Mm-hmm. Now, you see, I didn't even know that there were two different types of fleas.
2: Yeah.
3: That one were with the rats, one with the humans. So I think it almost cries for an episode on fleas. let me just try and get this straight then. So that means they were all carrying the plague, but the rats also died of plague. They had their own fleas who transmitted it among the rats.
2: Mm-hmm.
3: And they were kind of separate from the humans who also had the plague and their fleas. And the fleas were transmitting the plague from humans to humans.
2: Yes.
3: Okay.
2: I think it must have jumped over at some point, right?
3: Okay. Interesting. Okay, wow. So the bottom line is we all instinctively blamed the rats. Mm-hmm. It was the rats, right?
2: Yeah. And Bobby also said something interesting when I interviewed him about the animosity between humans and rats. And he said that he thinks it goes all the way back to the cave times when rats figured out that living alongside humans was their best bet at survival because there was warmth, shelter, and food being stored or either, you know, discarded.
3: Mm-hmm.
2: And so it was like this competitive kind of dynamic between humans and rats. And he said that ever since then, we've kind of been like, anti-rat, get away from us.
3: Mm.
2: Stop stealing our stuff.
3: Yeah. You kind of also start hating stuff because it might have similar behavior patterns to yourself, right? So it's almost like we're not just competing. It's like we see ourselves in the rats.
2: Yeah. No, definitely. I think that's a good point. And I think that will come up again later, actually, in the episode. And we've got some more questions coming up after this short break.
0: 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Our correspondents were there when the Berlin Wall fell, when the Balkans Wars broke out, and when Britain voted to leave the European Union. Now the continent is changing again, and we're rising to the challenge, bringing you a combination of expert analysis and on-the-ground reporting. 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
2: Now to the second comment slash question about rats, Neil.
3: I get to read this one again. Okay. This one is from Ray in Australia. I've just been listening on ABC Radio to Your Living Planet show on rats in urban environments. It made me think that, however odious the comparison, there seems to be some similarities between rats and humans. We humans like living in large groups, like cities, and growing our numbers uncontrollably. We also leave volumes of waste wherever we go, even to the moon and Mars. Could you consider a program on what should be a suitable number of humans to inhabit our planet and how to attain that, short of wars and eugenics?
2: Well, we'll start with the first bit. Humans are kind of like rats.
3: Yeah.
2: Were you thinking that while you were listening?
3: Well, no. I mean, to be honest, my first reaction that, you know, this is, it is a bit of a tricky question, tricky terrain for a number of reasons. But first of all, and of course, our listener, I don't think Ray meant to make this comparison. And, you know, I believe the question's perfectly innocent and just, you know, a thought experiment. But since, you know, we're DW and Germany's international broadcaster, I think it's really important to note that any reference to limiting or controlling human population, you know, does have a certain ring to it in Germany, and it kind of sets alarm bells off because of Germany's past. So I think it's really worth noting here that the Nazis, they not only wanted to exterminate all the Jews, but also dehumanize them. To justify the Holocaust, they frequently compared them to vermin, including rats. So they put them on the same level as rats. So any reference to population control selection or, you know, limiting population numbers, just the general thought experiment is something that I think really should put into context here, be put into context here.
2: Yes, no, we have to make that really clear, and that's a really good point. And we'll get to the sort of the specific climate angle that I think Ray is referring to a little bit later. Mm-hmm. Sort of, I was thinking as I was researching, like, yeah, humans are kind of like rats, not in a way that like they're yucky and they just breed uncontrollably without care for their environment, but more just like rats, just like us, they're just trying their best to survive. And they do really well in urban environments. And yeah, maybe this was also prompted by one of the conversations that I had with a researcher that I interviewed for this episode, whose voice we couldn't fit in the end. He said this very thing as well. Let's hear from him.
6: The more I look at the rats, the more I think that they're a little bit like humans.
2: So that researcher is Thomas Ivalo. He's a biologist from Finland who works at the University of Leiden in the Netherlands.
6: I started my research with parasites, then moved into rats, and now interested in kind of like all kinds of biodiversity that is nearby to humans. But biodiversity that people don't really like that much, that we're calling like unloved others.
3: That's a good turn of phrase, unloved others.
2: So why does Thomas think that rats and humans are similar the more he studies rats?
6: Rats are very good at using the urban space. And the answer for humans always is why we are so successful is because we always accommodate the environment. And it's the same with the rats. They seem to be very good at kind of like adapting to the whatever environment there is and the social flexibility of their systems, for example.
2: Yeah, and the success of the human species is certainly debatable, given the circumstances we find ourselves in. But we'll leave that to one side for now. So, Neil, you might be asking yourself, Helsinki, what are we doing here?
3: I was. From the outset, when we were talking about this episode, Helsinki came up quite early, and there was like a special project there that you were briefing me on, and I was like thinking, Helsinki. I never associated Helsinki with rats. You know, I just get this image of a cold place, possibly a lot of snow, but rats, no.
2: Yeah.
3: So what's the story there?
2: Well, I came across this really interesting sounding research project called the Helsinki Urban Rat Project. And this is something that Thomas, who we just heard from, actually founded. This project started out as a disease ecology project. So the researchers wanted to track rat numbers and look at the kind of nasty diseases that rats are carrying. But then Thomas and his team just kept discovering that rats touch on so many different aspects of our lives in so many different ways. So the project expanded to cover culture, history, politics.
3: But I mean, if you know, just comparing Helsinki to New York, I mean, what is the difference there? I would assume there are more rats in New York than in Helsinki.
2: Way more. Way more rats, yes. Yeah, that's something that Thomas said, actually. He said a lot of what we know about urban rats and their behavior comes from New York because it's such a great place to study rats because there are so many of them. But he said they have far fewer rats and they don't have these sort of big gangs of rats that are quite common in New York that are very territorial around the trash zones.
3: The rat gangs of New York.
2: I don't know if it's a term in the literature, but from what I heard, yeah, checks out. And he said they actually had to kind of go looking for rats in Helsinki, which was a little bit annoying because, you know, they wanted a good sample size for their studies and stuff.
3: Yeah.
2: But they did do this one interesting research project in urban allotment gardens in Helsinki, which in Germany are called
3: Schrebergarten, singular Schrebergärten, plural. Yeah, yeah, it's Schrebergarten is something, I don't know, just perhaps for context, because I grew up in Germany, so I was aware of these places. I never really went to them, but you would always see these allotments on the outside of town, usually run by OAPs or retirees, I'm going into really a lot of stereotypes here right now, right? But but they would, you know, you'd see them in their shorts with sandals and white socks, and they'd be tending their immaculate gardens, super fencing, padlocks on everything. But it was all boxed in right next to one another, right? So it was like a community of these gardens, but they were very territorial and everything was really spick and span.
2: Mm.
3: So, I mean, personally, I'm not sure I would want to be a rat in that environment because I'm sure they would be after the rats very fast.
2: Well,
3: yeah.
2: That is what happened, actually. They went to these urban allotment gardens to study conflicts between animals and humans, and they quickly found out that there was conflict happening between humans and rats, mostly coming from the human side. And basically there was some construction happening nearby that had disrupted rat burrows where they lived, and so they had moved to the allotment gardens because they wanted shelter. Mm. And then they were like, oh, it's quite nice here, you know. There's produce and seeds and some leftover food from the humans, but the humans really didn't want them there. And they actually invited Thomas to give a talk on rat disease ecology, and they kind of learned through this talk that they didn't need to be as scared of the rats and that they could actually implement some practical strategies to try and dissuade the rats from making a home in their gardens.
6: It was a really interesting story. So kind of like they had a rat problem, or some of the people in there had a rat problem in the allotment garden. It was connected to this kind of like urban forest, so they didn't want to use any rodenticides there. And then they asked for pest management company to come in. The pest management company did their half a year of control, caught 10 rats, and the bill was like €2,500. But in the end, kind of like the situation just mellowed out. There weren't many rats to begin with, and people learned to how to kind of like deal with those rats. So not leave the food there for rats to be available.
2: So not leaving food there, but also they did some things like surrounding the foundations of their cottages with wire mesh, so that limits the nesting opportunities for rats. Mm. They also used closed compost bins to reduce the food supply. And some of them tried a couple of other things like sprinkling cat litter as a repellent, or, you know, destroying small branches that could be used for nesting and things like that. So none of these methods involved poison, but they seemed to be effective.
3: Mm-hmm.
2: And they also seemed to just kind of come to a place where they accepted that they were literally out in nature, gardening, negotiating with wildlife, and doing so, you might encounter some rats.
3: Mm-hmm. I mean, that also, I mean, that's where this all gets a bit philosophical, I find, as well, that the question of coexistence, right? I mean, why should we be the ones who decide, you know, who's allowed to live where? The rats were probably there, I don't know, evolutionary, perhaps even longer than humans, but they've been there for a while, right? And they're in our space. We need to learn to live together, right? I mean, at least that would be my sort of common sense approach. I don't know, maybe your friend from the episode feels different about this. If your cell is infested, you might have a different approach and feel like you just want to get rid of them. But I mean, I find it interesting to find an approach that is manageable without being cruel, without having these knock-on effects.
2: I think it's an ongoing negotiation, honestly. Like, as we say, they live here as well. I mean, this is something that we've been dealing with for hundreds of years. Like, to some extent, yeah, we have to accept that they're out there and we'll encounter them.
3: Mm.
2: But anyway, so we also do have to come back to this listener question from Ray. He did actually ask a question in his email. He asked about the ideal number of humans to inhabit the planet.
3: Yeah, and presumably he means the ideal number for a healthy environment and climate.
2: Yes. So we're not going to get into this too deeply, but I did just want to mention a couple of things that are important to keep in mind when it comes to discussions about population growth and climate and environmental impact. Because it is actually quite a common misconception that reducing the human population will help solve the climate crisis, will help address climate change. So researchers at a research organisation called Our World in Data, that's a non-profit research hub at Oxford University in the UK, they've done some good analysis on this, especially one data scientist, Hannah Ritchie. And there are just a couple of important points to make. So the first one is that if we want to avoid as much future catastrophic climate change as possible, we are looking at reducing emissions very dramatically in the next 15 to 20 years. Not a huge amount of time, And a shift in population big enough to matter to actually reduce emissions is not going to happen in that time frame. Demographic shifts take many, many decades to have meaningful climate impacts. We just don't have that much time. So Hannah wrote a really interesting article on her Substack called By the Numbers. And she says, you know, changes in population are incompatible with the pace at which we need to decarbonize.
3: Mm. But I mean, that's also, I mean, very super interesting, but that is just referring to the climate crisis, right? It doesn't really factor in all the other things that we're doing, like, you know, urban sprawl, land grab, the surface that we use, agriculture, etc. I mean, there are all sorts of other things that have an impact, depending how many we are on this planet, right?
2: Yeah, no, you're right. That's primarily talking about emissions. So climate change. Mm-hmm. So us addressing climate change and the planet heating up. And the second point to make is that the world is very unequal and not everyone pollutes the same. So I guess you could apply that to emissions, but also some of the other methods of environmental degradation that you mentioned as well.
3: Mm-hmm.
2: So, for example, population growth is much higher in sub-Saharan Africa than it is in the United States or Europe. But in sub-Saharan Africa, the average annual emissions per capita are around 1 ton. And in the United States, it is nearly 15 tons.
3: Yeah.
2: Also, population growth is slowing. The UN predicts that it will peak around about the 2080s.
3: But is it then, I mean, just what I'm taking away from that, it sounds to me then it's safe to say that it's more about how we live, not so much how many we are.
2: Absolutely. Yeah.
3: Yeah.
2: Yeah, so that's things like transitioning to renewable energy, changing food systems, the way we consume, reducing waste,
3: mm-hmm.
2: which almost brings us back to the rats.
3: It does, doesn't it? Well, I mean, I think we're coming to the end of the episode now, right? You did promise me that I could ask a few questions. I think I actually got most of them out of the way already. But, I mean, there was just one thing that I thought was kind of interesting also when you went out and did this episode, because also it opens up with your friend who's actually scared to go down to her cellar because of the rat, right? The rat or the rats.
2: Multiple rats,
3: okay. So I was kind of wondering, I mean, it's from our conversation just now, you're not scared of rats, right? Or are you?
2: I don't think I am. Yeah. Not yet. I haven't been given a solid reason to be scared of rats.
3: Well, I'm wondering because, you know, I mean, it was your friend actually that initially put this idea in my head, but I was wondering, you know, because you've got the fear of, if we look at the fear of rats or mice, it ranks among the top 10 animal fears worldwide. I checked up on this, but the table is actually topped by spiders and snakes, I mean, those two phobias, actually, to me, they make sense because just purely from an evolutionary perspective, right, those animals were quite venomous for us or deadly. So it made sense to keep away from them, or a lot of them anyway. But I mean, from what you discovered, you know, in your research and also having talked to the rat whisperer, Bobby, would you say that the fear of rats is completely irrational?
2: I don't want to cast a judgment on people who are scared of rats. No, I wouldn't say it's completely irrational because of the disease factor, right? And the fact that they can destroy belongings and they can be super disruptive. So I wouldn't say it's completely irrational. Also, I don't like spiders and I grew up in Australia, so I had plenty of exposure therapy.
3: That would have been my next question. Which animal is Charlie Shield scared of? Is there any animal, you know, coming from Australia, you know, the world top destination for venomous species?
2: Well, if I compare it to that, I don't have the same feelings whatsoever towards rats or mice. But if people feel like the way I do about spiders towards rats and mice, yeah, I mean, a large chunk of it is probably irrational. You?
3: No, I'm not scared of rats. I'm not scared of rats. I actually, there's one Pixar film, I'm not sure whether you've seen it, called Ratatouille.
2: Of course I've seen Ratatouille.
3: Sorry, okay. I don't know. That film, I've seen it so many times with my kids. It endeared rats to me. And I think, you know, just I feel sorry for them sometimes, the bad rap that rats get.
2: No, I agree. It's very sweet. And I think that's one of the few positive depictions of rats in popular culture, because most of them are some sort of like evil, slimy, you know, cunning character.
3: Mm. It's all negative, right? It's got a connotation. It's a negative connotation.
2: Yeah, we have a lot of animosity towards rats, I think, in our culture. And I think that must contribute to the fear. It must be the same with sort of spiders and snakes too, right?
3: Mm.
2: They're never the endearing character in a film or a book or something.
3: Yeah.
2: Yeah.
3: Yeah. I think it's time we wrap up before we start talking about spiders, because then that's, yeah. That's why I tend to look over my shoulder.
2: Spiders?
3: Yeah.
2: Yeah. Okay. Well, you can do that episode.
3: Definitely not. That would be confrontation therapy for me. Gosh.
2: Thank you so much for listening and for getting in touch with us. A reminder that you can always leave us voice messages by going to dw.com/livingplanet and just pressing record. Or you can, of course, always write us an email. We read every single email and we love hearing from you. I'm Charlie Shield.
3: I'm Neil King. And our sound engineer was Jürgen Kuhn.

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The Grover Gallery is featuring the works of Michael Townsend, Charles Spitzak, Joe Dom, and Max Grover. The Grover Gallery is open Friday through Monday from noon to 5. 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The exhibit features images from locations around East Jefferson County by more than a dozen artists and is open from noon to 5 p.m. Friday through Sunday. The Aurora Loop Gallery hosts Jeannie Toll, Meditations in Motion. 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On Friday, both the Port Townsend and Jefferson County Libraries are closed for Juneteenth. The Jefferson County Historical Society and North Olympic History Center offer a series of hikes throughout the North Olympic Peninsula to explore the history, landscapes, and cultural heritage of the area. There are three guided outdoor experiences. The first is tomorrow, Saturday, June 20th at 10 a.m. and at 12:30 p.m. Advanced registration is required. See Jefferson County Historical Society's website for more information and to register. 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River Otter Beach Walk and Talk at Fort Flagler Historical State Park. This in-person event will allow you to learn more about these playful creatures and their habitat. Bring comfortable shoes, warm clothes, and a rain jacket. Meet at the Fort Flagler Campground. The walk is from 10 a.m. until noon. The North Olympic Fruit Club will hold its monthly meeting at the Tri-Area Community Center in Chimicum. Meetings are open to the public. This month's topic is biochar, what it is, how to make it, and what it can do to improve your garden soil. The meeting is from 10 a.m. till noon. On Saturday's entertainment calendar, the first ever cribbage tournament will be held at the Jefferson County Fairgrounds. Doors open at 5 p.m., games begin at 6 p.m. KPTZ and the Brennan Fire Authority are excited to announce the Brennan Shrimp Fest. This community festival celebrates a world-famous Hood Canal spot shrimp harvest while raising funds to support the next generation of local emergency responders, nurses, and healthcare workers. The fest is from 9 a.m. to 7 p.m. on Brennan Lane in Brennan, Washington. On Sunday, the Chimicum Farmers Market is open at the Chimicum Farm Stand in Chimicum. Music is provided by Fritillary. The market is open from 10 a.m. to 2 p.m. Crafternoon happens every Sunday afternoon from 2 to 5:30 p.m. at Bazaar Girls Yarn Shop in Port Townsend. This gathering is for fiber artists of all ages and their crafts. On Sunday's entertainment calendar, KPTZ is delighted to join Finn River, the North Olympic Salmon Coalition, and the Marine Science Center for Solstice Salmon Days, a celebration of the salmon life cycle and Puget Sound ecosystems. The event will take place at Finn River Farm and Cidery from noon to 5 p.m. There's a beginning line dance class at 1 p.m. at the Quimper Grange in Port Townsend. And that's it for the weekend community calendar. Don't forget to submit your events to calendar at kptz.org 1 week ahead of time.

Are you a music lover who believes that music is for everyone? Make Music Day is coming to East Jefferson County on Sunday, June 21st. It's for all ages, and it's free. Every kind of music will fill the air, from Port Townsend to Quilcene, Chimicum to Port Ludlow. Volunteers are needed for the day and to spread the word. If you'd like to join us for volunteer orientation, contact us at 360-385-1160 or

0: This is Bill Porter on the Silk Road. We're in Xinjiang province, and we've just rolled into Urumqi on the mystery bus from Turfan. It's a mystery bus because you never know when it's going to leave or if it's going to arrive. This time it arrived, and we found ourselves in Urumqi with more than a million other people, or about a million more than there were at the turn of the last century. After extracting ourselves from the bus, we caught a taxi and headed for the heart of the beast, which turned out to be the venerable Hongshan Hotel, next to Hongshan Park. Hongshan means Red Hill, and that's about all it has to say for itself. Our room was a modest affair, but at least it was reasonable at 70 renminbi or $12, and that included hot water. Fortunately, we only had to stay one night. While we were checking in, we met a young chap selling tickets for the daily bus to Heaven Lake, and within minutes of arriving, we arranged for our exit. Just to make sure we wouldn't have to spend any more time in Urumqi than necessary, we also walked down the street to the airline office and booked a couple tickets to Yining. Yining is on the Russian border, at least what used to be the Russian border. Nowadays, the other side is called Kazakhstan. Armed with tickets out of Urumqi in two different directions, we proceeded next to the Friendship Store, another block down the street, and stocked up on all the wine we could carry. Among our discoveries were the Pearl of the Silk Road and Lulan Red, both at 14 renminbi or $2 a bottle. Lulan Red turned out to be a luscious Cabernet, and the Pearl was no less worthy. Xinjiang has been making grape wine for 2,000 years, but it's taken them that long to figure out you don't have to add sugar. This is Bill Porter on the Silk Road.
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0: 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This is County Connections, theme music. Oops. Two things playing there at once. It's great theme music. Taylor found it. Bless his heart. So today, two things are going on in County Connections. Well, three or four, actually. First of all, this is our last County Connections for the next 5 weeks after this, because Free Friday concerts will be coming on.
1: One of our favorite times of the
0: year.
1: Yeah,
0: every Friday at noon, right here on KPTZ, we're going to present a Free Friday concert, which is outside the Commons, right here in Fort Worden, live. So you can bring a lawn chair down and come see some amazing people, because it'll be Fiddle Tunes, the Acoustic Blues Festival, etc. So there'll be lots of great music for the next 5 weeks, all the way until the end of July. But if you can't make it down here for whatever reason and you want to listen live, we'll be broadcasting that live for the next 5 weeks.
1: Thank you for doing that.
0: Sure. Glad to do it. I won't have much to do with it. In the next room, there's a lot of prep going on for that. So the technical people are really at work on that.
1: I know, it's like a beehive over there.
0: It's a beehive of activity. And my co-host today is Heather Dudley-Nolette. Hello, Heather.
1: Hello. Happy Juneteenth, Jim
0: Happy
1: Burke.
0: Juneteenth, and we're just here by ourselves today.
1: We
0: so
1: are.
0: We're just going to talk about stuff.
1: Yeah, it's a first for us.
0: Yeah, it's kind of cool. It kind of feels like a coffee clatch.
1: I like it.
0: But let's start with Juneteenth. It is Juneteenth. It's June 16th.
1: 19th.
0: June 19th.
1: Same thing, but
0: what
1: different.
0: What the heck? Juneteenth. June 19th. 2026. But in 1865, on June 19th, Union soldiers led by Major General Gordon Granger arrived in Galveston, Texas, and announced General Order No. 3, which freed the remaining enslaved people in the state. And this occurred roughly 2.5 years after President Abraham Lincoln signed the Emancipation Proclamation on January 1st, 1863.
1: Mm-hmm.
0: So it's a rather interesting and significant date, especially for Black Americans, but I think all Americans.
1: Absolutely. And just one thing that I think I'm learning about Juneteenth is that it has always been really centered around education,
0: mm-hmm.
1: and sort of awareness, raising awareness in mm-hmm. our communities. We often think that it is, associated with the Emancipation Proclamation, but mm-hmm. as you mentioned, it's really
0: 2.5 years.
1: Yeah, more than 2 years after, yep. And slavery wouldn't be then formally abolished. Nationwide until December 1865 with the ratification of the 13th Amendment. So we were just talking before we came on air that Juneteenth seems to have kind of come into our awareness, really, or at least in white culture.
0: Well, in a
1: frankly.
0: Lot of cultures
1: and,
0: in the U.S.
1: Yeah.
0: And in just the last 5 or 6 years.
1: Yeah, more recently, even though it became a national holiday.
0: In 2021. So this morning I was watching CBS Mornings and Nate Burleson, a Black man, he mm-hmm. was saying that he was unaware of it mm-hmm. until about 6 or 7 years ago.
1: Mm-hmm.
0: And he was talking to five young people of color between, I guess, the ages of 18 and 22.
1: Mm-hmm.
0: And they were also unaware of it until right about the time that it became a national holiday,
1: mm-hmm.
0: 5, 6 years ago. So it's kind of surprising. And they were talking about the fact that this is an important part of American history.
1: Absolutely.
0: And it's obviously, at least until recently, hasn't been taught in schools.
1: No, I don't think, I mean, I certainly wasn't taught it in my school experience. And I know a little bit has come into the awareness of education for my own kids who are teenagers, and mm-hmm. one just graduated last year. Yet we do know in learning about it that it has been celebrated for generations in the United States. And,
0: right.
1: And so it does feel like an opportunity. I happen to be off work today because
0: right.
1: I, of course, work with the
0: There's
1: county.
0: There's no mail
1: and,
0: in your mailbox,
1: yeah,
0: in case you're wondering.
1: Yeah, but I wanted to make sure to come and keep. This is our last show before we go into the preemption for First Friday. So just felt like an opportunity to come and make sure we kind of be part of that education yeah. effort to raise awareness around Juneteenth and what it means for people here in Jefferson County. And I, you know, frankly, I had reached out to some friends of mine who I thought might want to come and talk about the way they celebrate. And they respectfully declined yeah. to say and said, hey, we, you know, actually yeah. we'd like to take the time off and really celebrate sure. And reflect. And but it has kind of helped me to reach out to some community members, and frankly, they were really encouraging a conversation amongst people in white bodies to right. really talk about.
0: Yeah, this is just two white people talking.
1: Yeah,
0: in case
1: here
0: you
1: we are, two
0: out.
1: White people talking about an African American and historical and American history and culture. Mm-hmm. Event. And so important, and hopefully folks out there who are enjoying a day off and maybe celebrating in their own ways and can just kind of drop in a little reflection about what Juneteenth yeah. is.
0: And if anybody wants to write dj@kptz.org, you can add your comments to our conversation. We're also going to talk about the County Preparedness Day. We're going to get to that in a second. But, yeah, if you're out there and you're listening on this holiday, this afternoon, Ward, Cyril, DJ Wuz, will be in at 1 o'clock. And I wouldn't be surprised if his playlist focused on Juneteenth and black culture. And I'll be doing the same thing. I'm subbing for Christine this afternoon on mixtape at yeah. 3 o'clock. So I've got a lot of really great stuff here to play for you.
1: Well, that's because there is a plethora of wonderful art and music that
0: amazing
1: has been created
0: stuff.
1: By
0: yeah.
1: people of color.
0: Yeah. yeah. And as they say, no one is free if anyone is still oppressed. And it's true that
1: 100%.
0: That's a real thing.
1: Yeah. And I think some of the, you know, just to add, and we can go on to emergency preparedness, but, you know, in reaching out to some of my BIPOC friends, their ask was to reflect on the conversations that we may need to still have mm-hmm. amongst people in white bodies, and continuing to ask ourselves, how does racism continue to right. affect people in our community, and what can we do to continue to raise awareness and change culture as we go forward?
0: Yes,
1: as
0: and
1: leaders.
0: As I've learned, BIPOC people are part of the global majority.
1: That's right.
0: And white folks are not.
1: It's true.
0: We've just been controlling the narrative for so many hundreds of years. So
1: it's just fact.
0: Yeah, it's
1: yeah.
0: fact.
1: Yeah.
0: Yep.
1: Okay, well, so you talked about the All County Preparedness
0: yes.
1: Day. So I'm really thrilled to share some information, and I hope that people will listen and get some information about how to participate in this weekend. Or no, sorry, next weekend.
0: So Saturday, June 27th, yeah. from 10 a.m. to 4 p.m. at Finn River Farm and Cidery.
1: And it's an evolution from what we knew before as the All County Picnic. Mm-hmm. It has become All County Preparedness Day, and I tell you, have you gotten to attend it in years past, Jim?
0: I hate to say that I haven't. Even when I was news producer here, I've never gone to one, but
1: yeah.
0: I've interviewed dozens of people about it over the last 5 years.
1: And that, you know, I've been talking to lots of folks about it, and mm-hmm. that is a common answer, so you shouldn't feel bad about
0: well,
1: that. I hope
0: you
1: don't.
0: You know, what's really interesting is that now it's called Preparedness Day. It's like, oh, that sounds like work.
1: Well, there you... it yes. And so I want to highlight that the county has partnered with the Production Alliance, mm-hmm. who I think our community is getting to know more and more
0: yep.
1: as...
0: They've produced a lot of great events here.
1: You bet. And they're well known for helping us to address some of the more weighty, meaty topics that we mm-hmm. need to address,
0: yep.
1: but with a little bit of celebration and community added in.
0: There's,
1: so
0: I understand
1: there's a lot of that.
0: Strawberry shortcake.
1: There's strawberry shortcake.
0: Being provided by
1: free,
0: the...
1: gluten-free.
0: By the Jefferson County... No, Jefferson Healthcare.
1: Jefferson Healthcare is sponsoring the strawberry shortcake. That's
0: fantastic.
1: Right. And there
0: that's
1: is
0: enough
1: also,
0: of a draw, I think.
1: That's right. And there's going to be a tug of war. And you, so I think there's still time to go to the Production Alliance website and sign up to a tug of war team. And guess what? There's a $1,000 prize for winning that this year because it's been sponsored.
0: Well, you know, I'm pretty good at pulling and pushing on things, but, you know, I fall down on a regular basis. So if I lose, it's okay because, you know, I fall down anyway. So I'm not a sore loser. My body might be sore, but I'm not mean about
1: it. But your spirit is still that's right. participating.
0: I'm not going to gripe or anything like that. So one of the things, so I'm going to just scroll down. This is on the county website. So co.jefferson.wa.us newsflash. If you look on their search box, just go to Preparedness Day. And so what's happening is workshops and simulation, hands-on field training sessions, deep dive workshops on pressing emergency preparedness topics, a town hall style emergency simulation developed with regional response agencies, so EJFR, et cetera.
1: That's right.
0: Department of Emergency Management.
1: Right.
0: A discussion with Robin Greenfield on embodying reciprocity with nature, embracing community, and insights and practical knowledge related to natural resources.
1: That's
0: There's more.
1: Be great.
0: But we're going to get to those in a second. Let's just do a deep dive on some of those things.
1: Okay. Yeah. So if you haven't gotten to attend in the past, this evolution of the kind of scenario that they play out there is just been a really interesting thing to witness. And it's grown a lot and changed over the years. And I'll just give an example of the first time that this all-county Preparedness Day did a simulation like this. And I think that was the year that it was at the fairgrounds. And so basically what you're witnessing is almost like kind of watching a play in some ways. There's scenarios that are played out, and you're hearing radio chatter basically of your emergency response teams talking to one another, describing the scenario of a regional disaster, basically. And so it can be a little bit difficult to listen to. It's
0: maybe
1: quite sobering.
0: What was the exact scenario that you were talking about just now?
1: Well, it's been a variety of different scenarios over the last few years, but it's been fairly consistently
0: major disaster,
1: tsunami, like an
0: earthquake.
1: Yes, exactly. Where buildings have toppled, roads are impassable, power is completely out, cell service.
0: Right.
1: That kind of huge.
0: And
1: impact.
0: One of the things, if you don't have cell service and if you don't have power, you can always tune into your local radio station, 91.9 FM, KPBZ.
1: Yes,
0: crank radio up. That's part of your emergency kit, by the way. And you can listen to updates that we will give you if no one else can.
1: Yep.
0: One other way that you might get information, I'm not sure if it relies as much on cell networks, but it might, is a Nixel alert.
1: That's right. And you can text Jeff Co. DEM to 888-777. And that will get you onto the Nixel emergency alert text system, which is managed by the Department of Emergency Management.
0: And yesterday, and if you go to the website and you go to the Department of Emergency Management, you could probably find out how to do that there too as well. But yesterday we got a Nixel alert when I was on the air. And it was something on State Route 104.
1: That's right.
0: Right near Center Road, and it was closed in both directions for the better part of an hour.
1: Yep. And then they will Nixel alert you again to say, hey, it's open again.
0: It's okay. So about 10 minutes to 5 last night, it was okay, but there was probably a backup.
1: Yeah, and it's just it's such a useful text string to be on. You don't get a ton of messages, so it's not invasive in any way on your phone, but to know that you're in the loop at that point, you would get Nixel alerts if an emergency started.
0: Yeah, and they're not as scary sounding. Like when you get them on your phone, they're not, the alarm sound is different than the Amber alerts and things like that. When you get an Amber alert, it feels like your phone is blowing up in your pocket. It's kind of scary.
1: So speaking of scary, I think people, you know, that is the only, you know, maybe little pre-warning for folks if you come hearing that kind of scenario at the All County Preparedness can be a little stirring for sure, but then it gets broken down and debriefed afterwards with a real open dialogue, and you get to ask questions about what you were hearing and what happens in a real scenario. And I will say it's also had been a really important exercise because, just as an example, the first one that someone who prepared this may correct me, but I believe it was the first All County Preparedness Day, which was at the fairgrounds, did this scenario. And some of the questions that were coming up in the after discussion were around food. What are we doing about food? Is there any food stockpiled anywhere? And the response was very sobering and truthful, which was, no, there's not food stockpiled anywhere. And really, the best case scenario is that each of us is creating enough of a stockpile in our own homes.
0: Right.
1: And we were able to really highlight how important that is.
0: Now, Willie Bentz has told me in the past, if you, instead of getting the emergency food or the bucket of emergency food from Costco, you could just get whatever freeze-dried food that you like when you're camping, for example.
1: Or cans of food.
0: Or cans of food.
1: Stuff that you normally eat is really what
0: So that way, when it's ready to expire, you can just eat it.
1: That's right.
0: And enjoy it. And then replace it. There's a really interesting thing, and I got Consumer Reports the other day. It's the July-August issue of this year. There's a ready-for-anything kit in here. Water and food, medications and hygiene essentials, electronics like a crank radio, a flashlight, your phone or a secondary phone charger or some kind of spare battery that will charge your phone. And personal documents and money. So if you've got something in your house that you can't live without, like if there's a fire or something in your house, you might have a safe in your house, but you also might want to make sure that you've got these things with you.
1: Or photocopies of them helpful too.
0: Yeah. So birth certificates, passports, et cetera. Anything you might need if you have to identify yourself or if you need to go somewhere and do something and prove like, oh yeah, my house just burned down because there was an earthquake and a gas line opened up and burned my house down. So you might need some proof that you own the house or that you have a mortgage or something like that. Anyway, there's three things you can do. One is you can have a bag in your car that has what you need. It could even include things like space blankets or things to keep you warm in an emergency. If you if you're stuck in your car because you might be stuck on the road sometime. Sometimes you're just stuck on the wrong side of the bridge. That happens. And then, of course, you've got your home, and then you have things in your home in case you have to shelter in place. Because a lot of times when something big happens, that's what authorities will ask you to do, is just shelter in place. And then the third thing is if you have a carry bag that you carry every day, a briefcase or a shoulder bag, put some things in there, some protein bars, some water, some other things that you need in case you're shut off from your house or your car for some reason.
1: Extra medication is
0: Is always a good thing, especially if you chronically take it.
1: That's right. And someone, actually, I'll just give a shout out to Caitlin Friedman, who I met with this morning from the Quilcene Historical Society in Worthington Mansion. And we were talking emergency preparedness because we were talking about the All County Preparedness Day and getting folks from South County and to make sure that they are going to be there and have access to the event. And she said, this is completely unscientific and from a friend of hers who was very up on emergency preparedness, suggestion of some boots to that you have under your bed. Because if a, you know, true emergency happens in your home and you're in the you're asleep, typically you're not going to have shoes on and you're going to need some protection for your feet. So boots,
0: there might be broken glass because the windows have broken out or something.
1: So
0: smart.
1: One thing I want to just wrap up before we go on to whatever next topic we're going to talk about, and that is that these debriefs, even though it can be difficult to hear this scenario, and you kind of go there emotionally, and you get a feel of what that would feel like to be in a regional emergency with, and it's a dire circumstance that they're describing. The conversation afterwards really does help you to kind of process through some of those feelings and talk up and you know. Reset our nervous systems and saying and sort of gain some confidence that the community is talking about these things. We're reviewing the scenarios. There is nothing like practicing these things in our minds.
0: The shakeout.
1: And physically.
0: Comes to mind. Every year we do the shakeout here on the air, and it's basically a national thing now. And basically it's just trains you to stop and drop and grab something like the leg of a desk or get under something heavy that will protect you from falling debris.
1: You bet.
0: And it's, as Willie has said before, Willie Benson said, it's like muscle memory. Mm-hmm. The more you do these things, the more you're ready when the time comes. Because when the time comes, you might just go blank.
1: Yeah, absolutely.
0: And just also a reminder, this is KPTZ in Fort Townsend. This is County Connections. I'm here with my co-host, Heather Dudley-Nolette, who's taking time on her day off from county duties to be with me today. And we're talking about the All County Preparedness Day, which is at Finn River next Saturday, the 27th, from 10 a.m. to 4 p.m. at Finn River Farm and Cidery.
1: Yeah. So, and then after that first debrief, that first scenario several years ago, there an example of one of the things that came up in the after conversation I had said was, you know, what about food? And so we had this dialogue about, you know, how to prepare in your own home for food and water. But another really great thing that has given me hope is that when that came up, it has then fostered a lot of dialogue and action in the community around food resilience. Mm-hmm. So if you remember, one of my last guests here on County Connections was Roland Farragher Horwell from the Jefferson County Food Bank Association.
0: Right.
1: And I happen to sit on a food resilience work group that is part of the Climate Action Committee, a joint city-county committee that is working on food resilience and all the systems that need to be in place, not only to make us stronger on a day-to-day basis and how we're growing food, distributing food, and really using local foods on an everyday basis, but also how to set up those systems to be there and in place, something that we're practicing every single day that then is a system that can sustain us in a regional emergency.
0: And the food bank has some resilience built in, and they're creating more and more resilience within themselves because they have warehouses that have refrigeration units.
1: You bet.
0: And generators so that they won't go dark if there's no power. They're thinking long term in terms of helping you to eat when there's a disaster. I've also heard in the past from various people that if things got really bad, if there was a tsunami and we got cut off from the main part of Washington, that the Navy in the end might come in and help us within a few weeks. They might just be establishing beachheads on the Olympic Peninsula to bring us things that we need.
1: We hope so.
0: Yeah.
1: You know, at the same time, you know, we just have to think about, you know, all
0: what can we do on our own?
1: Absolutely. What can we do on our own? And I love it's a great reference because when we were first doing these all county preparedness and even prior to that through the in-prep you know, neighborhood preparedness efforts.
0: Yeah, we should talk about that before we're done. Yeah.
1: There was this kind of concept that you're on your own, right? That Y-O-O-O. And one thing I love that I think Deborah Stinson, who's East Jefferson Fire and Rescue Commissioner and also been really active with Local 2020 to help this neighborhood preparedness group move forward, she really introduced this concept of WOOT. We're on our own together, which is a very different approach than you're on your own, right?
0: I got a message here, Heather.
1: Yes.
0: Says the community can prepare for emergencies, but no one can prepare for Heather Dudley-Nolette.
1: Oh, my goodness.
0: Wow.
1: I don't even know how to take that.
0: I don't know.
1: What does that even mean?
0: I don't know, but I think it's just you're a wonderful surprise. I think that's what that means. We've got 1 minute left, unfortunately. I don't even know what song I'm going to play now to get Waz in here. Let's talk just for 30 seconds. Just mention NPREP again. Neighborhood Prep.
1: Yes.
0: The next door neighbor where I used to live was the head of that neighborhood, and they moved away. I never established anything myself, and then I moved away.
1: Well, my neighborhood's getting together on the 28th, the day after, to have our neighborhood preparedness.
0: So if you want to learn about how to help your neighbors help themselves and each other, you can go to the County Preparedness Day.
1: That's right. There's
0: going to
1: be a big table.
0: And find out how to join NPREP. So there's, you'll learn practical emergency preparedness, meet and engage with local emergency response teams, discover resources to help plan for a variety of disaster scenarios.
1: Workshops, strawberry shortcake, tug of war. It's going to be fun.
0: That's right.
1: Please join us.
0: You keep talking for a second. I got to figure out, there's got to be a song here. Oh, Someday We'll All Be Free by October London, I think is a great song in honor of Juneteenth. Let me make sure I've got the right thing plugged in and turned on.
1: Well done.
0: All right. This has been County Connections. My guest, my co-host, Heather Dudley. No, that's been here. Thank you so much, Heather, for being with us. I'm Jim Burke. We'll see you in August.
1: Always a pleasure.
0: Thank you.

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Someday we'll all be free. 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And it is time for Word Songs.

crossing muddy water there, and that's with a whole conglomerate of musicians. It is the group I'm With Her, and then Sarah Watkins and Sarah Jaros and Oile Oife O'Donohue. Welcome to Word Songs. I am Was, where the lyrics do the talking. This is my favorite show of the week, Fridays from 1 to 3. Get to be in the cockpit of the temple of good lyrics, or lyrics that at least inspire me in life. And this show is really inspired by the last three I did, because I found myself kind of liking the last three shows. And it seemed like, based on people writing and calling in, talking to me around town, they did too. And so three shows ago, I did this show on some Americana and bluegrass, some new stuff I hadn't listened to. A couple weeks ago, I did a show that was inspired by Oh Brother, Where Art Thou? And then last week was inspired by the Bonnie Raitt show, and I did the influences of Bonnie Raitt. And so I ended up with, for each of those shows, a lot of songs that I didn't get to, and I decided, well, I'll do a show with those, you know. And so I ran into Magolia. She's the new leader of the Word Songs Archives Junkyard Dogs. They're a new punk punk bluegrass band in town. Anyway, no, she was saying, well, why don't you call it the Cutting Room Floor Show? So that's what it is today. This is the songs that hit the cutting room floor, and to a filmmaker, that really appealed to me. So some of these songs I did play last 3 weeks. I just want to hear again, and I'm going to start with one of those. It's by Iron and Wine, and the name of the song is Call It Dreaming on Word Songs.

Yeah, it's Lowell George, good friend of Bonnie Raitt's, played a little of him on the show that she influenced last week. And a song called Spanish Moon, about a den of ill repute. Well, the night that I got into town was the night of the rain. It froze on the ground. Down the street, I heard such a sorrowful tune coming from the place they call the Spanish Moon. That's an idea for a show. I'm going to find songs of dens of ill repute. Right? Okay, this is the first set today that's called, we're calling the Cutting Room Floor Show. Started with Iron and Wine doing Call It Dreaming. And then it's hard for me to stay away from anything Waxahachie. That was Waxahachie along with This Is Lorelei, and the name of the new song is Where's Your Love Now? And also a new one, a collaboration with Waxahachie and Courtney Barnett. Sight Unseen was the name of the song. And then after that, the group that it says, it's by the group Watch House, it says on, that came up as Mandolin Orange, but that was their old group. They're a husband and wife team that have been playing since 2009, and Watch House is their new name, and up to Little Feet and Spanish Moon. 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I am Was greeting you wherever you are in the universe, and may the lyrics find you kindly. Feed your DJ. 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It's 360-217-9160. Well, true believers know that after this next set, too, we're going to visit with Professor Coyote, and our coast-to-coast show, Rhymes with Bob, is going to come up. Yeah, so the leader of the newest punk poet band in town, the Archive Junkyard Dogs, she suggested the name of this show as the Cutting Room Floor, and it's really a lot of the songs I didn't get to over the last three shows that I was playing. Going to do a special one, though, now, a dedication. I'm going to put this out to Tony and to Auntie Jack Fuzz. I had a dream last night, and it woke me up, and I was singing the song, I Shall Be Released, and I woke up singing, and I realized soon after that I was going to put this out to Tony and Auntie Jack Fuzz. It's one of my favorite versions of it by Marianne Williams. I Shall Be Released on Word Songs.

0: All right.
1: All right.
0: Good evening.
1: Good evening,
0: everybody. We right back here again, doing the same thing. And I hope you all enjoy what we're doing, because I'm going to play it if the God be good to me. And I have a little opening piece. It's a little fast piece. You know, I told you I didn't play no rock and roll, but it kind of sounded like it. Wait a second, Tom. Let's take it.

0: Well, in my book, one of the great bands ever put together, it was the Muddy Waters Bands in 1977. It had Pine Top Perkins and Johnny Winter and James Cotton in it. And that was called The Blues Had a Baby, and they named it Rock and Roll. And I had to play that because the song just before that was by Mississippi Fred McDowell. And Mississippi Fred McDowell was on the show because Bonnie Raitt, he was one of her mentors, and she had talked about how his album that came out in the 60s or later, that was called I Don't Play No Rock and Roll, was the name of his album. So I had to play, have Muddy have the Blues Had a Baby, and they named it Rock and Roll. And the second set there of Word Songs Today that started with Marianne Williams and her beautiful version of I Shall Be Released. And then Gillian Welch off the title track. Well, yeah, it is off an album from 2018 called Revelator, a beautiful, complex song. And I actually had to look up that word. What is a revelator? And being a word guy, I really like this. It says, any agent in a revelation, a deity or other supernatural entity or entities revealing or disclosing some form of truth or knowledge. Prophet, seer, and revelator. All right, I'm officially the revelator of word songs. And true believers know that it is after the second set, and it is time for our Coast to Coast feature, Rhymes with Bob, brought to you this week by Reverend Joe B's Burger Shack. Drop in for some beef and a side of poetical illuminations.
1: Now they ask me to read a poem at the sorority sister's home. I got knocked down and my head was swimming. I wound up with the dean of women. Yippee! I'm a poet, I know it. Hope I don't blow it.
0: And we are joined by Behind the Wheel of Bertha, Trying to Get to Heaven. The Wheel of Bertha today is 82 Pontiac, where he cruises the oyster shell back roads of Buzzards Bay, Mass. The esteemed Professor Coyote.
2: And how are you today, my friend?
0: I'm tremendous. I'm really having fun. This is a good era of radio for me. I'm just feel like I've just been in the flow. And I actually listen to my show later sometimes during the week on the archives, because I get to just listen to it when I'm not kind of working. And it's like, I've been liking these shows. So a little bit of self-gratification today.
2: Well, can I do a credit where credit is due?
0: Yeah, would you?
2: You opened the show with Crossing Muddy Waters, an amazing song. Am I correct about that? What I heard?
0: Yeah, a new song, yeah.
2: That song was written by John Hyatt, who is one of those guys who gives me the feels.
0: There you go.
2: And I just wanted to make sure John got credit for
0: Thanks for the brilliant
2: song.
0: We're going to try to get to heaven today, and we're going to, on Rhymes with Bob, where we nerd out on a Bob Dylan song, if you're new to this. And, I'll take credit for it. I can't get away from this album that came out in 1977 called Time Out of Mind. This is probably our fifth song we've done on it, and came out in 97, and it was called, you know, after 7 years, it was like called the comeback, one of Bob Dylan's comeback albums kind of a thing, and won 3 Grammys and all that. And I gave you 3 choices, and we came up with one I'm glad you picked, and the song is Trying to Get to Heaven.
2: And you know, this song is a 1-2 punch by Bob, because he does this song, Trying to Get to Heaven, then I forget what the song is right after it on the record, because of course you and I come from a time where record order on albums was important. And then so he kind of jabs you with this song, then he faints with the next song, and then knocks you out with the absolutely incredible Not Dark Yet.
0: And these
2: two songs go hand in hand.
0: So listen to this. Here's this. You're with the muse today, because here's what it says in the Bob Bible about this, the layout of the album. It says, on a poetic level, Time Out of Mind marks a pinnacle of Dylan's career. So in this conceptual work, listeners follow the quest of a single character who might be Dylan himself throughout the 11 songs. The passing of time, our inexorable mortality, old age, and disappointed love affairs and betrayals are the recurring themes. The Odyssey begins with Lovesick, the hero's mission to find a nameless former lover, and ends with Highlands, the possible symbol of what comes after death. And Time Out of Mind. So anyway, I think that's terrific. So the whole album is this journey, and there's actually a journey in this song itself, which, can I carry on and tell you about this song, or you want to say something?
2: Please, go ahead.
0: So the Bob Bible says in the song we're about to play, Trying to Get to Heaven, the protagonist of this song walks along the muddy waters of the Mississippi River down to New Orleans. Again, he is on a quest. Or rather a pursuit, because the Louisiana city seems to be his goal, where he is trying to get to heaven before they close the door. For the first time, in addition to the woman who broke his heart, other characters appear in the narrator's world. I don't know, that's happened before. Anyway, it says it's a rock ballad whose spirit echoes that of Phil Spector or Bruce Springsteen. So, and he says, he performed this song from a certain distance, giving the impression that he is commenting on a film. I don't know.
2: That would make sense. I've been trying to wrap my head around this song because it's brilliantly structured, like a lot of his songs are. But there is one weird part, and I'm hoping you can help me with. So looking at the first verse, the structure is pretty similar as the rest of the song, which is the first four lines kind of set the scene, and then the next four lines are about the love that he lost. So the song opens, the air is getting hotter, there's a rumbling in the skies, I've been wading through high muddy water with the heat rising in my eyes. Then he goes to his lost love. Every day your memory grows dimmer, it doesn't haunt me like it did before. I've been walking through the middle of nowhere, trying to get to heaven before they close the door.
0: It's terrific.
2: It's amazing. And he repeats this structure all the way through until he gets to the verse where he actually gets to New Orleans. And then instead of talking about his lost love, he sings kind of a throwback to, I think it's an old Peggy Seeger song, which is, I was riding in a buggy with Miss Mary Jane. Yeah. Miss Mary Jane got a house in Baltimore. I've been all around the world, boys. Now I'm trying to get to heaven before the close.
0: Okay, I got an answer for this, because I've loved this song, and I hate those lines which come in the fourth.
2: Yes, good. Same here.
0: Because, and people that you try to find meaning in it, he just found some words that rhymed, just made it up. I mean, what the heck? I was riding in a buggy with Miss Mary Jane. Come on. Anyway, let's...
2: Again, it's kind of, there's a Peggy Seeger song, Western Ways or something like that, that this is like an homage to, but it doesn't fit the rest of the song.
0: I agree. And, I think he just said,
2: my hope was, is you were going to have an answer.
0: He just needed a rhyme for whatever came after it, so.
2: I should have cut that verse. Yeah. Should have cut that, except he's got the great pair of lines in that verse, which is, they tell me everything is gonna be all right, but I don't know what all right even means.
0: It's terrific.
2: Incredible.
0: I want to give you a little musical note you can listen to, because this is I read about this in the Bob Bible and had listened to it. So he says that there's a little plus from the hypnotic feel of this song comes from the simplistic harmonica part in A flat that requires several hearings to appreciate. Of the mix, Dylan asked his sound engineer, Mark Howard, "Hey, Mark, do you think you can make my harmonica sound electric on this one?" Howard recalls, "So I said, yeah, sure, and I took the harmonica off the tape and ran it through this little distortion box, and I played it, and he said, wow, that's great." So you can listen for the harp segues in about 2:15 in and going out. And this is Trying to Get to Heaven by Bob Dylan on Rhymes with Bob today. Thanks to you, man.

0: Ah, the world weary voice of Bob Dylan at age 65, trying to get to heaven on this episode of Rhymes with Bob. You know, I couldn't figure out why I didn't see in the lyrics I was reading my favorite line. It's because it wasn't in the printed lyrics. My favorite line of that song is, "When you think that you've lost everything, you find out you can always lose a little more." That's spoken by a poet that knows on Word Songs today. And we're going to be back after a little business.
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0: 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And I want to tell you a couple musical things. So check this out. This is going to be tonight at the Quill Scene Lantern. There's going to be a night of Grateful Dead music performed by The Golden Road. That's Wayne Horvitz, Andy Coe, and friends. And it's out at the Quill Scene Lantern at 7360 Center Road. If you haven't made it out there, give it a go. It's a new center in the woods for happening music and jams out there at the Quill Scene Lantern. And this Sunday also is a whole big, gigantic music thing happening all over the place in Chimicum and Port Ludlow and all over Port Townsend. It's Make Music Day in East Jefferson County. So there's going to be musical performances and instrument giveaways all over the town. And so you can pick up a schedule at the festival headquarters down at the Cotton Building at 609 Water Street, or go to songwritingworks.org and you can find all about it. Songwritingworks.org. So that's going to be Sunday that starts it. It goes for 12 hours from 10 a.m. to 10 p.m. Music all over the place. All right. So we're all over the place today on Word Songs, doing a show called Cutting Room Floor, picking up some of the music that I missed on some of the shows, the last three shows that I did on Word Songs. Really happy you're there. 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Always makes a big difference on this side of the microphone. As I've said, I know there's people listening. I just like to know that you are. DJ at kptz.org. Well, I just played a song, Trying to Get to Heaven, and one of the artists I was playing 3 weeks ago a lot was Gillian Welsh. She's got a song called If I Ain't Going to Heaven on Word Songs.

grew quiet. Mystery train put a hush on the night. Fireflies made light of the hot summer breeze, and the wind was a whisper to the tops of the trees. Rain started falling.

0: It's Gillian Welch there from Boots Number 2, The Lost Sessions. It was called Sin City. Don't call my number because I hate to hear it ring. I know it's trouble if it's anything. A set that was really a Gillian Welch. Might be Jillian Gillian. I don't know. I mess that stuff up. A sandwich there that started with her doing If I Ain't Going to Heaven. And then Emmylou Harris along with, she sings with Rodney Crowell, did a Rodney Crowell song, Bring It On Home to Memphis. And then if you listen to word songs at all, you know I have an affection towards Katie Crutchfield, known as Waxahachie. She did Much Ado About Nothing after that. A song I know someone loved because they stopped me in town and said, play that again. Jimi Hendrix version of Fire, done by a bluegrass group called the Barefoot Movement after that. Yeah, it's tremendous from 2021. And Gillian Welch up to Sin City. We're doing, well, I'll tell you, they had a little bit of an advisory if you're on the road and in the Port Townsend area and you're heading north on, towards north on Highway 19. So approximately 2 miles north of Egg and I Road, the northbound lane is closed due to a fire activity. So it's going to be closed for about an hour. That's the northbound lane of Highway 19 north of Egg and I. All right, the Egg and I are here on Word Songs today. We're doing a show that it's called Cutting Room Floor, just songs that I didn't get to in the last 3 weeks, but I said, maybe I would have played them if I had more time. So one of the shows I did in the last 3 weeks was The Influences of Bonnie Raitt, and there was a song I wanted to play I didn't get to, but she mentioned it at her concert, and she mentioned Mose Allison and played this song that is just so, it's tremendous. I can't believe the things I'm seeing. I wonder about some things I've heard. Everybody's crying mercy when they don't know the meaning of the word. A bad enough situation is sure enough getting worse. Everybody's crying justice, just as long as it's business first. And this one. People running around in circles, don't know what they're headed for. Everybody's crying, peace on earth, just as soon as we win this war. It is everybody crying mercy on Word Songs.
1: I can't believe the things I'm seeing.

0: like it, you know, spiritual, you know. Cause kind of got the choice song beat, you know.
1: You want the boogie beat in
0: there? Yeah, put the boogie beat in there, yeah. Yeah, put the boogie beat in there, yeah. You doing good though.
2: Hey, hey.

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that's why. I was going, why did that happen? And I understood, oh, okay, I get it. I get it. So I just ended there with, baby, what you want me to do, Jimmy Reed. I'm just kind of digging to the music, and all of a sudden, oh, right, I'm going to go on the mic right now. That was Jimmy Reed, baby, what you want me to do, and just kind of digging along in a blues-ish set on Word Songs Today that kicked in with Moes Allison doing Everybody's Crying Mercy, and then a great one from John Lee Hooker after that, doing the shout. Little Feats, Two Trains, about a friend and him. He said two trains on the same track, and his wife is interested in both of them. It's a great song. And then Sonny Boy Williamson, Bring It On Home, and then one of the influencers of rock and roll. A lot of musicians talk about the guitar work of Jimmy Reed, Baby, What You Want Me to Do. You're listening to Word Songs. I am was. That set was really heavily influenced by the blues of Bonnie Raitt last week. And a song that I played that someone really was taken by, and I was too, because I just listened to it for the first time last week, was a song I just mistakenly just started prematurely right there. It's by Sarah DeRose, and it's a Billie Eilish song, and it's called My Future. Just tremendous. I can't seem to focus, and you don't seem to notice. I'm not here. I'm just a mirror. You check your complexion in to find your reflections all alone. I had to go. And then she says, because I'm in love with my future. Can't wait to meet her. And I'm in love, but not with anybody else. Just want to get to know myself. This is Sarah DeRose doing My Future on Word Songs.

It's Gillian Welsh there from this album I've been talking about last few weeks, Boots Number 2, The Lost Session. It's called Put Your Foot Upon the Path. You've been living fancy free. You've been doing as you please. This life of your design will bring you to your knees, because there's just no road so rough. Even angels feel the tread. But when you lose enough, no more circus and no more bread. Put your foot upon the path. Put your hands upon a plow. Never be afraid to laugh. Just be glad that you know how. On Word Songs Today, Gillian Welsh. And a little set that kicked in with Sarah Jarosz doing the Billie Eilish song, My Future. And then Gillian again with City Girl off Boots Number 2, The Lost Songs Volume 3. And all right, had to play a little more Waxahachie today before I got out of here. And the name of the song was Lilacs from the album St. Cloud from 2020. And then Gillian, Put Your Foot Upon the Path. And that's just about going to do it today for Word Songs. This has been, was, and I will be again. Jim B's going to step in and do the mixtape show coming up next. I'm going to go out with a song from this group, Watch House, which I mentioned before. And name of the song is Wildfire. It's kind of a complex, beautiful song about really some war heroes and choices and country and war, and kind of has the refrain of, well, I wish maybe we could have done it. Should have done it different if it could have been that way. You're going to hear the name Joseph Warren in the first stanza. He was a Revolutionary War hero and was really the guy that ended up telling Paul Revere to ride out and warn everybody that the British were coming, you know? And then he ended up being a brigadier general and was a major general, and at the Battle of Bunker Hill, instead of staying behind in the rear, he ran the charge up Bunker Hill, even though he was a general, and he got killed. So at the end of that story. But you'll hear a bit about him here on this song, Wildfire, on Word Songs, where the lyrics matter. And this is Was, and I Will Be Again. All right, see you on the dance floor next time.

0: far.
1: Wow, that was lovely. Thank you, Buzz, for that send-off. 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And I am Jim B., and I'm in for Christine today on mixtape. I'm very excited to be here. It's Juneteenth. So on June 19th, 1865, the slaves in Texas finally got the word that they were free. A year and a half, or was it 2.5 years after the Emancipation Proclamation was signed. Remarkable. So anyway, we're going to have a lot of African-American artists, and we're going to have a lot of things about freedom. And the first set here is all about freedom. But this one in particular is just get up and dance to this, okay? This is Curtis Mayfield.

Hello. So we're back. So this is Mixtape, and I am not Christine, because you can tell by the sound of my voice. I am Jim B, and I'm so happy to be here. Well, Christine is away. She'll be back, I promise. So it's Juneteenth, so I just played four songs by black artists. Curtis Mayfield, Move On Up. That's from a single edit from 1970. John Batiste, Freedom, from We Are, from 2021. Pharrell Williams, Freedom, a single from 2015. And then Jimi Hendrix, Freedom, from Experience Hendrix, the best of Jimi Hendrix,

0: was released in 1997, but of course, he died before then, so it must have been released originally in the 1970s. All right, I'm going to play a spot or two for you, and then I'm going to get back to the music.
1: 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This community festival celebrates the world-famous Hood Canal Spot Shrimp Harvest while raising funds to support the next generation of local emergency responders, nurses, and healthcare workers through the Brennan Quilcene Fire Youth Cadet Program. 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That's the Brennan Shrimp Festival on Saturday, June 20th, from 9 a.m. to 7 p.m.
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0: 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And if you text us that way, make sure you give us your name so we know who is reaching out to us, because it just comes up as a phone number. All right, back to the music now. I'm Jim B. in for Christine. As I said, this is KPTZ in Port Townsend. I played this earlier on County Connections on the way out, but I'm going to play it again because I think it's lovely. This is Something We'll All, Someday We'll All Be Free by October London.

0: Redemption Songs by Bob Marley and the Wailers. Won't you hear to sing? I love that line. It's a call and response. It's like a folk song. We're going to get to more folk songs in a second. Living Color before that, Solace of You. That's from the very best of Living Color. It's also by Time's. It's also from Time's Up by Living Color. One of my favorite songs of all time. Just a beautiful song. And, you know, you can decide whether Solace of You, that the you is someone he loves, or is it God or Jesus or whoever his deity is. Jimi Hendrix before that, Freedom, from the best of Jimi Hendrix, Experience Hendrix. So yeah, we had three songs about freedom, and then one called Move On Up by Curtis Mayfield starting us off. This is the Juneteenth version of Mixtape, and I'm Jim B, and I'm in for Christine, and this is KPTZ in Port Townsend. Thank you so much for joining me here today. I do see an email. Oh, I'm so excited. I love emails. Really enjoying this soulful set. Keep it coming. Okay, gospel and country is good too. Yeah, LOL. Love me some bluegrass. Thank you, Jenny. I'll see what I can do. Actually, what I'm going to do now is I'm going to transition to some songs. There's an album by... Now we're talking about Allies, if you will. So U2 and Bruce Springsteen. So Bruce Springsteen did an album called The Seeger Sessions, where he recorded a lot of the songs that Pete Seeger was famous for singing, including things like This Land Is Your Land. We're going to start out with a live version of that song that he did, which at NASA Coliseum in the 70s. Now, the thing about this particular song on this album, live from Bruce Springsteen, is that, of course, he explains why Woody Guthrie wrote this song. It was an answer to Irving Berlin's God Bless America. This Land Is Your Land is a sweet song, and it's very uplifting, but it's also a bitter song because all the verses include things about how this land is not always equal or free everywhere. So anyway, I'm not editorializing. I'll let Bruce do it. This is This Land Is Your Land live at the Nassau Coliseum. Then we're going to follow up with U2, and then U2, and then Bruce Springsteen, and then U2. We're going to like back and forth and back and forth for a little while, all right? I hope you're enjoying the show. Keep the letters and cards coming in at dj@kpdz.org. Thanks so much for being here on Mixtape.
1: There's a book out right now, it's called Woody Guthrie, A Life. It's about this fella named Joe Klein. And it's really a great book. And this song was written as an angry song, was an answer to Irving Berlin, who just wrote God Bless America. And this song was written as an answer to that song. This is about one of the most beautiful songs ever written. Anyway, let's do this for you, baby.

0: That was, of course, the inimitable soprano voice of Joan Baez from Newport, live in Newport between 1963 and 65. That was actually released in 1996. I'm sometimes a little dyslexic. So that was Joan Baez, Oh Freedom. It's a traditional song, very much gospel-inspired song. Yeah, from Live at Newport. Back at the time, and you know, she and Bobby were playing in Newport, right? Bruce Springsteen, We Shall Overcome, from We Shall Overcome, the Seeger Sessions, the American Land Edition from 2006. Pride in the Name of Love from U2, from The Unforgettable Fire in 1984. Bruce Springsteen, Eyes on the Prize from We Shall Overcome, the Seeger Sessions. Again, U2. One from Octung Baby from 1991. And Bruce Springsteen, This Land Is Your Land, live at Nassau Coliseum in Uniondale, New York, 1980. You'll notice people start to cheer when he mentions the New York Island or the, yeah, the Long Island. Yeah, anyway. yeah, this is KPTZ in Port Townsend, 91.9 FM, streaming worldwide at kptz.org. I hope you're having a great time outdoors because it is a gorgeous day from start to finish. And I think it's going to be up in 90s in Seattle by Tuesday again, or Wednesday. Lots of heat. Uh-oh, an advisory message is coming in once again. Let me look at that. All right. Okay, Highway 19, approximately 2 miles north of Agani Road, is now open to traffic in both directions. Earlier, you might have heard DJ Wuz mention that there was a fire nearby, and so it was closing that part of what a lot of locals know as Beaver Valley Road, but also Highway 19. I hope it wasn't too bad. Anyway, thank you, Gene and Jenny, for your emails. I appreciate it. DJ@kptz.org. I'm going to play you a something. Hang on. Let me look at this. Oh, yeah. Okay. This ought to be interesting. Okay.
1: A KPTZ reminder that working smoke alarms significantly improve the chances of surviving a fire. The National Fire Protection Association finds the likelihood of surviving a home fire doubles in a home with working smoke alarms. According to state laws, landlords are responsible for installing at least one functioning smoke alarm, and tenants are required to maintain and change batteries in the smoke alarm.
0: You might not have known that. I didn't know that. I thought that landlords or ladies needed to install and maintain, but apparently if you're a tenant, you're supposed to maintain your smoke alarm. And if you're a homeowner, it's just a good thing to have. These days, of course, they have home smoke alarm and CO detectors at the same time. It's a very rare thing, but people do die of from carbon monoxide every year. And you never know. You never know, you know? Anyway, this is Jim B, and I'm going to stop blathering. This is Jim B. I'm in for DJ Christine on mixtape. I'm having a good time here with this Juneteenth theme. I'm going to continue along that vein. Another one from U2, another one from Bruce Springsteen. The one from Bruce Springsteen is from Pete Seeger's The Seeger Sessions, but it's not necessarily anything to do with slavery. It's more about union organizing, if you know what I mean. And this is from Rattle and Hum. It's called Angel of Harlem.

0: Is that not fun? I'm telling you, somebody, I don't know who the DJ was here at KPGZ, but 2 or 3 years ago, I'm sitting in the car at the grocery store, and they played that, and I was like, wow, that's incredible. The Zydeco feel, I can picture the sawdust on the floor and people stomping around in their boots. Man, it's such a great song. Once I started getting into the Seeger sessions for this Juneteenth thing, I just thought, dang, I got to play that too because I can't get it out of my head otherwise. That's what I do with my earworms. I'm lucky enough to be able to play them on the air, and then maybe I'll forget the song for another few days or a few weeks or maybe even a few months. But I don't know about you, but when I get an earworm, I got to play it. I can't not play it. I can't play something else to get my mind off it. I got to play it. So there you go. Pay Me My Money Down. That's actually written by Lydia A. Parrish, in case you're wondering, from the Seeger Sessions, We Shall Overcome, from 2006. Now we're going to do a little thing with Mavis Staples and the Staples Singers. And John Batiste has this little sound clip called Mavis from his album, We Are.
1: I'm a praying child, period. That's where I get my freedom. I tell you, freedom to me is the ability for men and women, all created equal, to speak, think, and do or not do what you want.

That is the Staple Singers. Respect Yourself from way back. before that was Mavis Staples, Beautiful Strangers from Beautiful Strangers from 2025. And Mavis Staples, You Are Not Alone from the album of the same name from 2010. Both of those songs have provided solace to me when I felt sad. I love the message. John Batiste, just a little quote from Mavis. You are free to do whatever you want to do or not do. You've heard it from her. Pay Me My Money Down before that. Bruce Springsteen from We Shall Overcome, the Seeker Sessions, and You Too, Angel of Harlem, started off this half hour from Rattle and Hum from 1988. 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Thank you so much for your emails. And you could still write to me, dj@kptz.org. Ron McElroy is in the house, and he's going to play some great rock and roll and blues for you this evening. I just want to mention a couple of things. So Sunday is Make Music Day, and it's celebrated in 2,000 cities worldwide. But Make Music in Jefferson County is from 10 a.m. to 10 p.m., all ages, all genres, all abilities, free and fun for all. 15 venues, indoors and out, instrument giveaways, including 100 harmonicas, dozens of musicians performing, teaching, leading jams, and circles, a photo video contest, tell the story of the music. 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Okay. You can also call 360-385-1160. So that's going on. And Salmon Fest, of course. Brennan Salmon Fest is going on. Or no, Brennan Shrimp Fest is going on tomorrow. Yep, check that out. And then, of course, on Sunday is the Marine Science Center, I think, is sponsoring Salmon Fest on Sunday. Anyway, all that you'll hear about on the calendar at 5 o'clock when Ron comes on. And don't forget that tonight at 6:30 in the Quill Scene Lantern, if you paid in advance, it's only $12 and it's more at the doors. Wayne Horovitz and Andy Coe and friends are playing Grateful Dead music. They're called The Golden Road, that group. That's at 7360 Center Road in Quill Scene, WA. Music of the Grateful Dead. And don't forget, next week and the week after that, for 5 weeks in a row, is Centrum Free Fridays. Every Friday at noon from June 26th to June 31st, on the lawn at the Nora Porter Commons in Fort Worden, bring a blanket or a lawn chair. And what is more, KPTZ will be broadcasting each Friday concert live. 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On June 26th, it's Voice Works. The July 3rd show is at Littlefield Green Stage. Okay, so that's not in front of, that's not at the Commons. That's at the Littlefield Green next to the dirigible hangar. That's Fiddle Tunes. Anzanga Marimba is July 10th. July 17th is Mississippi Hot Dogs. So July 24th is Jazz Port Townsend. And July 31st is Traditional Blues. So you got a whole lot of live music coming your way. Free on Fridays right here in Fort Worden. And also on KPTZ 91.9 FM in Port Townsend, which is where you're tuned to right now or listening on the web. I'm going to get back to it now. So, yeah, since one respect song kind of deserves another, here's one from Aretha Franklin.

God knows there's no choice. No. And the people in the neighborhood, they would if they only could meet and shake the other.

If you know your music like I don't, you might know that that song was written by Curtis Mayfield. And Respect by Aretha Franklin was written by Otis Redding. And Beautiful Strangers was written by Kevin Morby. That's also from Sad and Beautiful World. That's what We've Got to Have Peace was from. And then You're Not Alone. You Are Not Alone from Mavis Staples from 2010. That was written by Jeff Tweedy. And I'm just, that's all just blowing my mind because I'm learning that right now as you listen. We're going to continue. I just had to do a little break there because I'm going to do something else that's totally crazy. I'm just going to go right to the fun in the summertime. You know, one of the ways to celebrate any holiday is to have a picnic or a barbecue. So have some hot fun in the summertime because we're almost there. I guess at 1 something a.m. on Sunday is the first moment of summer, the summer solstice. All right, so here's Sly Stone and the Family Stone.

can still feel the breeze that rustles through the trees and misty memories.

0: Thanks for joining me on Mixtape. That was Olivia Dean. You can look up the rest of the playlist on our website at kptz.org. This is Jim. Jim B. See ya.
1: 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The exhibit features images from locations around East Jefferson County by more than a dozen artists and is open from noon to 5 p.m. Friday through Sunday. The Aurora Loop Gallery hosts Jeannie Toll, Meditations in Motion. 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On Friday, both the Port Townsend and Jefferson County Libraries are closed for Juneteenth. The Jefferson County Historical Society and North Olympic History Center offer a series of hikes throughout the North Olympic Peninsula to explore the history, landscapes, and cultural heritage of the area. There are three guided outdoor experiences. The first is tomorrow, Saturday, June 20th at 10 a.m. and at 12:30 p.m. Advanced registration is required. See Jefferson County Historical Society's website for more information and to register. On Saturday, Port Townsend Marine Science Center Low Tide Walks, a guided intertidal beach experience, will start at the Port Townsend Science Marine Center, Fort Worden Building 502 at 8:45 a.m. The Port Townsend Farmers Market is open from 9 a.m. to 2 p.m. in Uptown Port Townsend. 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River Otter Beach Walk and Talk at Fort Flagler Historical State Park. This in-person event will allow you to learn more about these playful creatures and their habitat. Bring comfortable shoes, warm clothes, and a rain jacket. Meet at the Fort Flagler Campground. The walk is from 10 a.m. until noon. The North Olympic Fruit Club will hold its monthly meeting at the Tri-Area Community Center in Chimicum. Meetings are open to the public. This month's topic is biochar, what it is, how to make it, and what it can do to improve your garden soil. The meeting is from 10 a.m. till noon. On Saturday's entertainment calendar, the first ever cribbage tournament will be held at the Jefferson County Fairgrounds. Doors open at 5 p.m., games begin at 6 p.m. KPTZ and the Brennan Fire Authority are excited to announce the Brennan Shrimp Fest. This community festival celebrates a world-famous Hood Canal spot shrimp harvest while raising funds to support the next generation of local emergency responders, nurses, and healthcare workers. The fest is from 9 a.m. to 7 p.m. on Brennan Lane in Brennan, Washington. On Sunday, the Chimicum Farmers Market is open at the Chimicum Farm Stand in Chimicum. Music is provided by Fritillary. The market is open from 10 a.m. to 2 p.m. Crafternoon happens every Sunday afternoon from 2 to 5:30 p.m. at Bazaar Girls Yarn Shop in Port Townsend. This gathering is for fiber artists of all ages and their crafts. On Sunday's entertainment calendar, KPTZ is delighted to join Finn River, the North Olympic Salmon Coalition, and the Marine Science Center for Solstice Salmon Days, a celebration of the salmon life cycle and Puget Sound ecosystems. The event will take place